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0: There's something that you're probably doing right now that is worse than drunk driving.
1: And we want to make sure you stay safe on a Sunday, so we'll break it all down for you next.

0: Beth, are you single?
1: I'm single, and I actually prefer it this way.
0: It's fun. No, it's funny you say that. Staying single apparently is gaining popularity. I've been seeing this on social media, and the study came out that nearly half of single people went on zero dates last year by choice. They said they feel happier that they're single. They're less stressed because they're single. They said when they've been in relationships, it's always trying to figure out what the other person wants. And is this good? Is this bad? Good. And it always would stress them out. So they said they've actually had the best year by going on zero dates.
1: That makes so much sense to me because I feel like whenever I'm with a guy for any length of time, there are always these demands. You know? And my girlfriends don't have any demands. It's pretty cool.
2: Yeah.
3: Don't lie to us. Your girlfriends have a few demands every once in a while.
1: Not really. The demands are just like drink and relax and have fun.
2: I love this for you.
3: There you go. You're living a good life.
0: So staying single, that's why it's gaining popularity.

0: me.
1: Denise, do you feel stressed out lately?
2: Yeah, I'd say so.
1: Mm-hmm. So there's a reason why, and I guarantee all of us are causing our own stress, okay?
2: Okay, yes.
1: It's because we're holding a grudge about something. They say when you hold a grudge about something that's bothering you, maybe at work, maybe in your relationship, oftentimes it causes you 27% extra stress on your mind because you sit there and fester about it and think about it. You get more angry about everything. And then everything that goes on is just terrible, all because you're holding that dang grudge.
2: Yeah, but like, how am I supposed to hold that in at work? Like, not hold that in at work? I think I'll get in trouble if I say what's on my mind.
0: I'm also a grudge holder.
1: It's not good.
0: I'm very honest about that. Yeah, it's definitely not good. Yeah. I'm stressed all the time.
1: They say not only you get stressed up when you're holding a grudge, you're giving yourself headaches, back aches. Sometimes you get stomach pains from this.
0: Yes.
1: It's all because you're holding a grudge over something most likely stupid that's bothering you that shouldn't even matter in the big scheme of things.
2: Unfortunately, I think I have grudges from like elementary school.
3: So how do we let them go? How do we all let them go today?
0: I can't and I won't.
1: I think Jenna just needs to see a really good therapist.
0: I tried. None of them are good enough.

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0: picture this. If you knew you wanted to break up with your significant other, but you had a vacation coming up, would you break up with them before or after the trip?
1: Especially if the trip's in a couple days. Gonna talk through that one next.

0: we've been getting advice from one of our friends, been with this girl for 4 years. He knows he wants to break up with her, but they have a destination wedding to go to together this weekend.
1: Now, Becca, you're inside group chat, and you've been in a similar situation.
2: I was going to break up with my boyfriend, and we had a trip planned, and I really, really wanted to, and I was like, now, I've been planning this trip for too long, just go on the damn trip. So I went on the damn trip, and then we fell back in love, and we are still together 5 years later.
0: Oh, so
1: the trip already happened. So you guys are kind of like rekindled thing. Did he know that you were on the fritz of breaking up before the trip? Does he know that now? Yeah, right?
2: He does know that now, okay. But it took a while for me to come clean with that, because obviously that's not fun to say. But
3: what was the turning point during this trip that made you say, oh, you know what, maybe I got to stay with him?
2: Well, actually, on the trip, I had hurt my foot while we were there, and he played nurse the entire time, which in my, like, we've never had this dynamic, and I know that's weird, but, like, the dynamic just, like, made me, like, see it differently, and we just, it was the support that I didn't know
0: wow.
2: that I could have.
0: All I'm hearing is we all need to go on vacations with our significant others so nothing bad happens.
1: Gotcha. Oh, God.
3: And hurt our ankles so the other one can be on
0: great.
3: Yeah.
1: Well, hey, we love the success story. We'll pass it along, but thank you for chiming in.
2: Thank you. You guys are great.

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0: Juliana, have you ever eaten Spam before?
1: No, and I'm so happy to say that.
2: Wait, Spam's like the mushed up meat that's like in like a
0: mystery meat type of thing in a can.
3: You guys, you trust me, I felt some type of way about Spam, and then I had a Spam wasabi from like a poke place. Like,
2: wait, that's coming from the girl that only orders Wagyu, so I'm pretty proud of you.
3: I love Spam wasabi. It's like Hawaiian.
0: So funny. There's two sides of the spectrum. Yeah, you're right.
2: Wagyu, the only time I've ever seen it served nicely was in Hawaii.
0: So what they're going to do to get more people trying Spam that might be scared of it, they're actually releasing hot honey flavored Spam.
1: They will put hot honey on anything, and low key, I'll eat it.
3: Yes.
2: Even Spam?
1: Yeah, honestly, that might be the thing.
3: Sounds bomb.
0: And if you don't like hot honey, it's all good. They're also releasing a Korean barbecue flavored Spam, a Japanese barbecue flavored Spam, an oven roasted tasted Spam, also a simple teriyaki Spam. So they're going to have a mixture of everything in case you, Mikey, or anybody else wants to attempt to eat some Spam.
2: I wonder if my wife's going to stand on a deck there. We're going to get Spam for dinner tonight.
3: Don't knock it till you try it.

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1: Guaranteed human.

0: And Mikey and I are very jealous of Frankie right now.
1: Because apparently there's this huge tour going around the country, but you can only go if you're a parent.
0: Mm-hmm.
1: We'll talk more next.

0: Frankie V is not the type to go out and party a lot. Usually the ones doing that are me, Gianna, and Mikey V.
1: Yeah, we're the troublemakers. But Frankie, we're now officially jealous of you. We found one party, I don't know how I stumbled on this, that me and Gianna can't go to. This guy, Lenny Pierce, travels the whole world doing a toddler rave world tour. And he like legit DJs songs like Wheels on the Bus Go Round and Round. My daughter loves Wheels on the Bus.
0: Anyone have a kid I can borrow?
2: We have to borrow
1: I do.
2: Kids.
1: You got my babysit?
2: Head, shoulders, knees, and toes.

0: So, Natalie, you've heard of buzzballs before, right?
1: Yeah.
0: Yeah, have you, Gianna, Mike, have you ever had a buzzball?
2: I'm afraid of them. I have not had one before.
3: Legit, this last weekend, I had a buzzball espresso martini.
0: Was it good?
3: Yeah, it was fine.
1: Ooh.
0: So, yeah, it's the alcohol in the ball. So, check this out. They've actually teamed up with Pop-Tarts to launch two more limited edition cans packed with intense nostalgia and intense sweetness. So, what they're going to make is the Frosted S'mores Buzzball.
3: I love that Pop-Tart. Oh,
0: yes, God. And my favorite, the Frosted Brown Sugar Flavored Buzzball is also coming out. Now, here's the kicker. 15% alcohol content in
2: good
0: each of these.
2: Lord.
3: So that's like five beers in one.
2: Oh, my God.
0: They say it's like a toaster pastry that gets you drunk.
1: And I bet you drink it so fast.
2: Yeah, and the headache you will wake up with from that sugar.
1: Oh.
2: I hope it's worth it.
3: You know what I call that, Gianna?
2: What?
3: A tomorrow problem.
1: Future me.

0: Amber, do you have financial FOMO?
1: What is that?
0: So the same financial FOMO is causing issues with friendships. So basically, it's when you skip dinners or trips or concerts with people because you're worrying about the cost of it, right? So you have fear of missing out because you can't afford it. And what it is a lot of people think that you're just not their friend anymore. Every time I invite you out to dinner, you say no. Or every time I say let's go to a concert, you say no. It's called financial FOMO, where you basically say no to things because of the financial hardships that it brings. And they're saying this is ruining friendships because some friends just don't understand.
1: That's so messed up because, like, you can stay friends with someone even if you can't afford something. That's just bad friends if they think that it will ruin their friendship.
2: Yeah, come over to my house, sit on the couch, bags of wine.
3: Yeah, puzzles. My friends and I have been doing puzzles. That's a cheap, fun activity.
2: That's what I was going to affirm, Johnny. You're in for the bagged wine?
3: Yes,
2: bagged
3: of course.
2: Okay.
3: Slap the bag. I used to do that.
2: We had fun in college, and it cost no money. Yeah. Right back those days.
3: Yeah.
2: A Mikey V dorm party, but at my house.
0: Dude, that's the next biggest thing. It's going to start trending. Hashtag it.
2: Dorm parties as an adult.
3: Perfect.
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5: Hey guys, we're back. It's JoJo on the radio. Haven't played this song in forever. Big shout to my dude, Kevin Wu, who is the singing voice of Mystery Saja in the Saja Boys, as you probably know.

0: response to X. I should be hanging out with those guys in a couple of weeks. I will keep you posted. All right, let me drop a couple of names on you. These are some guests that'll be on the show within the next couple of weeks, next couple of months, assuming everything goes according to plan. But Alpha Drive 1, Izna. My dude's from Japan, known as J-O-1. Wan Ho, formerly of Monsta X. Wan Ho, we did a ghost hunting special with Wan Ho. Recorded it last, like two, maybe 3 weeks ago. L.A. area on a haunted ship, specifically in Long Beach, known as the Queen Mary. Look out for that. Oh, my God. Kiki, Hong Jun of ATEEZ, Taman, Longshot, 10 of NCT, JB of GOT7. Epic High. That should be hilarious. Some dudes are funny. Psychers. Boy Next Door. And not confirmed yet, but I believe P1 Harmony is going to be rolling through. All right, coming up next, going to play Ki-hyun of Monsta X. Going to play the fellas of Enhypen. Going to play formerly of Enhypen, Evan. All that coming up. Do not move.
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3: Welcome to hour number two. 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Make sure to follow us, K-pop with JoJo on Instagram. That's K-pop with JoJo on IG. Let me kick off this hour. Another solo track from the legendary Blackpink. This is Jisoo. Click. Let's

0: 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Going to play 10 from NCT. Maybe a few more surprises. 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
3: All right, here we go. What is The Vibe with Tanya Rad and EJ? I don't know about you, but I know the iHeartRadio Music Festival was literally a week ago today.
4: And I'm still recovering.
3: Me too.
4: Yeah.
3: Me too.
4: My bones.
3: I've just been staring off in the distance because that's how much fun I had in Las Vegas.
4: I know. I keep looking back at pictures.
3: Me too. You know what's interesting? I was telling one of my friends, I was like, I am still on a high from last weekend. Because it was a really good time. Like, so many people we got to see. So many people were, like, behind us that we had no idea were behind us. Because we were doing the Disney Plus and Hulu stream. Like, Cardi B standing behind us. Sierra. It was just a really good time.
4: Yeah, it was pretty cool. Although, I will say, my feet be hurting.
3: Yeah? Yours. My shoes were not made for walking.
4: Excuse me. I had like 6-inch heels on.
3: I didn't realize it was competition, Tanya Rad.
4: Yeah, it is competition. My feet hurt worse than yours.
3: Fine. All right. I'll give you that. DJ Triple XL, let's get the kickoff mix.

Well, it's just a little tease right here, just to get you started. Okay, yeah, okay. Just to get you, you know, get your mind wondering as to who's going to be stopping by in just a little bit. DJ XXXL, the kickoff mix. Let's go.

0: I am so excited. Ash is here. Can we make some noise for my girl, Ash? A little round of applause.
1: Thank you.
0: I am so excited that you're finally here. It's been a long time.
1: It's been too long.
0: What is going on?
1: Well,
0: I love the hair color, by the way.
1: Do you like it?
0: Love.
1: Thanks.
0: Love. The blonde looks so good on you.
1: Oh, that's so sweet.
0: It's so good.
1: I gave it a little chop, and I feel like I'm a little bit more easily recognizable now. Mm-hmm. So that's fun. When I went to this Michael Kors show, this amazing gal, she has this podcast, Giggly Squad, Paige DeSorbo. She recognized me because of my hair.
0: Mm.
1: And like, I went up to her and she was like, oh my gosh, stop the wedding. We had this like moment. So the hair is doing me favors already.
0: What made you do the change?
1: I think I just, you know, as every woman does after they get married, they chop their hair. I don't know why that happens, but it's either trauma or true love.
0: What's
1: and
0: funny.
1: Then you get banged, so you cut all your hair off.
0: Let me tell you, from your Instagram and your pictures and your videos, when you're on stage, you look like you are having the time of your life right now.
1: I'm having such a nice time.
0: Tell me all about that, please.
1: Okay, well, I went to a lot of therapy.
0: Okay.
1: And got super healthy. Because right after I saw you, after that little chapter of my life, I had a pretty big nervous breakdown.
0: Oh, really?
1: People call it a nervous breakdown. And I almost quit music altogether. And sort of thought, well, that was a good run. My body doesn't respond well to success.
0: Mm-hmm.
1: I really had this moment where I thought, I don't think I'm cut out for this. I don't want to do it anymore. And so it took a lot to get to this point where I feel like this very actualized, healthy, whole person, and experiencing success this time around is this completely other experience that I know you're going to say, describe that to me. And I'm still trying to find the words, but
0: it's also different.
1: It's a lot of joy.
0: In two different parts of your life.
1: Yeah.
0: Yeah, we got more with Ash up next. But first, Somber, My Body Isn't Ready on The Vibe.

0: Yo, what is the vibe with Tanya Rad and EJ? And we are here with Ash. So you mentioned earlier that you weren't cut out for the business, right? Do you feel like you had a little bit of imposter syndrome?
1: Totally. Yeah, I think I just saw some peers around me seemingly handling it very well. Like, it was so easy for them. I was just, like, talking about my friend Benson Boone. Like, he's so, like...
0: Just saw him this weekend.
1: You did?
0: Yes, he gave me the biggest hug.
1: He did? I just love him. I'm obsessed with him.
0: Such a good dude.
1: Nicest guy you'll meet. I think he was built different, you know? Like, also, he's a boy.
0: Also, anyone that can do a backflip off of a piano and then land on their feet while singing and dancing, like, you are made... I say that all the time. You are made different.
1: He is unreserved.
0: Right.
1: It is so wild. And I think that I genuinely think he walks on stage like, what's going to happen? And what's the worst thing that could happen to me? When I walked on stage after that whole moral of the story era, I was like, what's the worst thing that could happen right now? Like, you go into this sort of like protection mode. And I do think that is being a woman. It is different.
0: Mm-hmm.
1: But I don't know. I just feel there's a different level of like safety and fun and joy. And I care a lot less now in a good way than I did then.
0: Are you in your it is what it is era?
1: Is that a thing?
0: Well, it's just in my head. Like, it's just like that's I think that's my coping mechanism for things. Like, I can't change it. It's not the end of the world. Yeah. It is what it is.
1: Yeah, like if it was meant for you, it will find you. And if it was not meant for you, it will not. And that acceptance is like so freeing.
0: Mm-hmm.
1: So I'm still gonna show up and I'm still gonna spread as much love and kindness and goodness and realness as possible.
0: Yo, guys, we got more with Ash up next. It's the vibe, y'all.
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0: Yo, what is the vibe with Tanya Rad and EJ? And we are here with Ash. Do you feel like therapy has helped with a lot of things that you're feeling?
1: Wow. Yeah. Wow. I love Christina. Shout out my therapist, Christina.
0: Hi, Miss Christina.
1: Hi, honey. Oh, gosh. I should call her. Low key. Should put that on the calendar. I'm looking at my manager saying, hey. I think the gardening was super helpful. I think I started a band with Phineas in 2023, and then we put out a record last year, and that was a super healing process for me. And then just making this record, I sort of really came back to myself, and I a little bit said, silently, not to anyone on my team, but internally I said, if this one doesn't work, I think I'm probably good. This is probably, like, how long am I going to be doing this for? And I was on the Benson Boone tour. It was before Stop the Wedding came out. And I'm opening for him in these beautiful arenas. And I'm just thinking, I could do this.
0: Yeah.
1: Like, I'm having the time of my life. Shout out his song, Time of My Life. I don't want to open for him anymore. I don't want to open for Niall. I don't want to open for, like, I am great, and these songs are great, and I'd love to do this on my own.
0: Yo, we got more with Ash up next, but first we got to get on Ash.

0: Yo, what is the vibe with Tanya Rad and EJ? And we are here with Ash. If there is one thing that you can tell Ash from 6 years ago, right? What would you say?
1: Oh, boy. What would I say? Say no more. It's not that deep. And speak only from a place of love, even to those you hate. I'd probably say those things.
0: Speak from a place of love. How come?
1: Well, I'm a Taurus. And I will burn it down.
0: Good.
1: I will burn it down with you in the house. You know,
0: good.
1: He's so good.
0: Yeah. Two things do, okay?
1: Maybe similarly, and maybe that's why we relate, I am a very intense person as well. And I think people see me walk in and I'm pretty warm and I am super bubbly, but I am very intense. And I think my words can be very sharp and words have so much power. And I just want to be a person that like breathes life into other people and not brings harm. So I think I've probably done some damage in the past with my sharp words, and I don't want to be that person. So
2: that is so good, Ethan.
0: You are the best. I am so excited for you.
1: Oh,
0: thank you so much for coming in.
1: Thanks for having me.
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15: 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I'm Brad Ford. 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The Association of Zoos and Aquariums is holding its convention in Portland this week, and the Oregon Zoo is a highlight. 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Wendy Cook is with the Washington State Elks Association, and she joins us on Local Voices. 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
15: So what inspired you to become an Elk, and what has kept you involved in the Elks?
16: My husband's family has been part of the fraternal orders for his entire life, and becoming part of their family, I just saw how active they were. But we had a personal experience. My dad had polio when he was a kid, and I was introduced to the therapy program for kids. And I asked him, and I said, you know, what would it have changed in your family if the therapists could come to your house rather than you having to go to therapy? And he said it would have been a game changer. Absolutely. Grandma and grandpa had to take so much time off of work. I had siblings, and it just would have made things so much easier. So unfortunately, we didn't have that available when my dad had when he had polio. So they sent him to rehabilitation center and a mental health center, and that's where he lived from the age of 8 to 13. I'm going to do whatever I can to make sure that these kids have the therapy that they need so that they don't have to experience that, and families can actually have the therapy in their family, in their homes, and make it be an everyday thing.
15: What are some of the examples of the work that Elks do for youth and for veterans and for local families?
16: Yeah, for youth, we have scholarships, sports programs such as the hoop shoot and the soccer shoot. We have drug awareness education, which we like to share during the fall time. Obviously, with the Halloween time, they have a lot of trunk or treats. And we like to support, obviously, our Seattle Children's Hospital. For our veterans, we support housing, meals, welcome home kits, and try to partner with them for shelters and service organizations. And then families, we definitely focus on food drives, emergency assistance, holiday programs, and like I mentioned before, our therapy program.
15: Why is growing membership important to the future of the Elks organization?
16: Membership is what fuels our mission. 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Growing membership ensures that our programs, especially our therapy program, continue for generations. That's how we're going to keep Elkton strong and thriving.
15: Washington Elks is currently holding a statewide membership push. What is happening during that effort?
16: Yeah, from now until October 31st, lodges across Washington are hosting open houses, membership drives, and community events. The goal is simple. We just want to invite new people to experience the Elks, increase community participation, and celebrate every new member. It's a coordinated statewide effort to strengthen Elkdom.
15: So if people want to know what it's like to work in a lodge or to visit a lodge, meet members, and learn more without really being pressured to join, but really learn what's involved with being an Elk, how do you do that?
16: Absolutely. Many lodges host open houses, community dinners, charity events, and invite a friend nights. These are really relaxed. They're friendly opportunities, no pressure. Meet members, see what we do, feel the lodge, and just for a little bit of Elkdom connection.
15: You know, the Elks are so involved in the community. A lot of people don't realize that. What would you say to someone who wants to become more involved in their community but really isn't sure where to begin?
16: Yeah, just start by showing up. Visit your local lodge. Attend an event. Talk to an Elk. 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
15: Do you want to contact the lodge either by phone before you come in, or can you just go up and knock on the door?
16: I would just go on to discoverelks.org, and each one of the lodges are going to have their hours and dates open so that you have a guide as to when would be a good time to stop by.
15: Wendy, thanks for joining us on Local Voices. 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The Association of Zoos and Aquariums is holding its convention in Portland this week, and Dan Ash, president and CEO of the Association of Zoos and Aquariums, joins us on Local Voices. Dan, we think of zoos and aquariums as places to go where we can learn about animals, but they play a much greater role than that. Tell us about their work in conservation.
0: AZA has 254 accredited member facilities all across the world, A big part of AZA accreditation is looking at their work to conserve animals in nature. And last year, they spent over $370 million collectively in direct support of field conservation. So that's boots on the ground doing work to help save animals from extinction all over the world.
15: One thing I've noticed with the Oregon Zoo is they'll move animals from location, zoo or aquarium, you know, across the country. Why do they do that?
0: We have a great collaborative relationship between our members to support sustainable breeding programs. And so we call them species survival programs. So we have over 200 cooperative programs to manage populations of animals sustainably. So elephants, polar bears, wildebeest, all the animals that you see in zoos, our members are working together to breed them sustainably. So we don't need to take animals from nature. So gorillas, we're not wild capturing gorillas to display. We're working cooperatively to breed them
15: and helping to preserve the species.
0: Right? And helping to preserve the species. I mean, that's an important link when people visit a great place like the Oregon Zoo. It's not just a great time and a great opportunity to be with family and friends and learn something about animals, but you're contributing, you're giving back to support conservation of animals in nature.
15: Yeah, speaking about the Oregon Zoo, one example is the zoo's condor conservation program where they breed and raise condor chicks every year with eventual release in Arizona and California. I mean, that's an amazing program.
0: Spectacular. Before I came to AZA, I had a long career with the United States Fish and Wildlife Service, and that story goes back to the early 1980s. There were only 18 California condors left in the world.
15: Yeah.
0: They were captured They were handed off to great zoos like Oregon Zoo and LA Zoo and San Diego Zoo to breed them cooperatively. Today, there are more than 300 condors flying free in the wild. And one of those reintroduced birds flew across the Oregon-California border back in May. The first time a condor has been flying free in Oregon in since 1904.
1: Wow. Yeah. I've been up at the zoo and they've had the one of the condors out. Yeah. They're a massive bird.
0: Oh, huge bird. Just incredibly impressive. And the thing, I was at Oregon Zoo a few years ago, and they're feeding the condors the carcass of an animal. So you see condors doing what condors do in nature. They're the cleanup crew, nature's cleanup crew.
1: So besides condors, do you have other examples of species that are being saved because of protection in zoos and aquariums?
0: We have our Saving Animals from Extinction program, where our members are working cooperatively on conservation programs. And so it's everything from American burying beetle or monarch butterfly to sea otter to sea turtles to manatee to African elephant, orangutan. You know, our members are working up and down the taxonomic scale to save animals from extinction. And that's important to me because, you know, we want to save African lion from extinction. But what about the sunflower sea star? Things that, most people might never see or know anything about. And our members are working to save them from extinction. The western pond turtle, all these, animals that, people don't think about really in their day-to-day life, but our members are thinking about them.
1: Yeah, well, the Oregon Zoo breeds the western pond turtles and then releases them in the Columbia River Gorge.
0: They do, and I've had the privilege of holding one of those little baby turtles in my hand, and it's a inspirational experience,
1: So we go to zoos and aquariums to learn. Talk a little bit about the role they play in education.
0: Yeah, I think our members see 55 million school-aged children every year. And we have very structured learning and education programs. But for me, the magical thing is that this unstructured learning. And so somebody like me who's I've spent my career in wildlife conservation field, and I was recently at Disney's Animal Kingdom, and I learned that giraffes only sleep about 30 minutes in an entire day.
1: Wow.
0: And they don't sleep 30 minutes at a time, they sleep minutes at a time.
1: Really?
0: Right? And so every time I go to one of our member facilities, I learn something.
1: Yeah.
0: And that's what's magical about them. They're places where you can have a great time. You're giving back to conservation of animals. You're learning something, whether it's structured learning by school-age kids or it's, less young people like myself, having the opportunity to learn something new.
1: Zoos and aquariums, people in the local area go to them, but they also draw tourists, whether it's the Oregon Zoo or the aquarium.
0: Oregon Coast Aquarium.
1: Yeah, exactly. Right? And then the aquarium in California.
0: Monterey Bay.
1: Yes, thank you. I was down there. What a spectacular aquarium that is,
0: amazing.
1: Right?
0: Amazing, yeah.
1: Talk a little bit about the impact on local economies.
0: Yeah, our member facilities, they are anchors in their communities. And they, in 2024, $35 billion in total economic impact, supporting 254,000 jobs, welcoming nearly 210 million guests. So they're economic drivers. They're cultural and social anchors in their communities. They are anchors of stability. The Oregon Zoo is not going to pick up and move to Salt Lake City, right?
1: Yeah.
0: I mean, they are the Oregon Zoo. Yeah. They're here in Portland, and people in Oregon have opportunity to visit several AZA accredited facilities: the Oregon Coast Aquarium we mentioned, Wildlife Safari, the High Desert Museum in Bend,
1: right?
0: So, just outstanding places to visit.
1: Yeah. So this year's Association of Zoos and Aquariums conference is being held here in Portland. How many people will attend?
0: We're going to have over 2,700 people, maybe over 2,800 people from 22 countries around the world. So This is the world's largest gathering of zoological professionals. So people from all over the world who are experts in animal care, guest service, conservation, research, safety. They're all coming together to kind of share ideas and learn from one another.
1: What are some of the main topics that will be covered?
0: Oh, we talked about conservation. Conservation is a big topic. Safety, guest service. So they're talking about emerging trends. Unfortunately, this year has been a year where we've seen these, a lot of these so-called swatting events where people call in threats to disrupt, you know, activities. So we've had a lot of discussion about that, how we can be, continue to be safe and safer places for people to
1: plan
0: visit.
1: Plan for it, I imagine.
0: And so, safety, personnel, finance, you name it. It's across the board.
1: Why'd they pick Portland?
0: Pick Portland, I guess, you know, mainly because we have a great host facility in the Oregon Zoo. Portland's reputation as just a welcoming city. Like I said, we're bringing people from all over the world. We want them to feel welcome and safe. And Portland is a great city with a great reputation. The Portland Airport, just a great airport. I came from the Washington, D.C. area, nonstop flight from there to here, and just an outstanding facility. So places that are easy to travel to because we want people to come to our meeting. Sure. So we want them to feel like it's going to be convenient for them.
1: Yeah, they finally just got done rebuilding PDX, and it is really nice, isn't it?
0: The convention center is outstanding, and the staff there has been really supportive. So just looking for that whole environment to give people a great experience.
1: Right. So when people go to a zoo or an aquarium, what do you hope they get out of it?
0: I hope they get a great experience with animals. And that's what our members are expert at, is giving the people the opportunity to see animals, but putting the interests of the animals first. And so we want them to feel like they're in a safe place, a place that's fun, a place that's educational. I mean, want them to take away an empathy for animals and some sense of concern for what's happening to them in nature, and maybe a little bit about what they can do to help.
1: Dan, anything else you'd like to add that we didn't talk about?
0: I'd just say thank you to the people of Portland and people of Oregon for supporting a facility like the Oregon Zoo. It's really one of the best in the world. When you are AZA accredited, you're one of 254 across the world that are really holding yourself to the highest standards.
1: Thank you very much for joining us on Local Voices.
0: Thank you.
1: That's Dan Ash, President and CEO of the Association of Zoos and Aquariums. Their convention's being held in Portland this week. Respiratory virus season arrives with fall and winter weather. Dr. Catherine Glassberg with Kaiser Permanente Northwest joins us on Local Voices. Dr. Glassberg, why is this a good time to get vaccinated?
2: So COVID is always present in the community now, but as people congregate and the weather gets colder, we're likely to see higher rates. For flu, we are actually already starting to see some cases. So it's better to get vaccinated for both of these illnesses sooner rather than later.
1: Who should get the vaccines?
2: We strongly recommend the vaccine for everyone over the age of 6 months for flu. We especially recommend it for anyone with immunocompromised. And folks, as they age, are functionally immunocompromised. For COVID, we recommend the vaccine for babies and toddlers, 6 to 23 months, and kids with risk factors for severe illness, as well as anyone who's in contact with risk for folks who have risk factors, and all adults. So really, the more folks who get vaccinated for these illnesses, the less likely it is to spread in the community, and the less likely we are to see severe illness at scale.
1: I think people get to the point where they're kind of complacent now about the COVID vaccine, since we've been dealing with it for, what, six years now. Do they think of it kind of like the flu?
2: Well, the flu is different because the flu comes and goes and changes. And so that's why we have a seasonal flu vaccine for COVID, because it's still a newer illness and we see emerging variants. We like to give folks updated vaccines so they are more protected against newer variants.
1: Now, one of the other respiratory viruses is RSV. People may not be really familiar with that. What is that, and how is it different from flu and COVID?
2: Yeah, so it's an interesting story. It's the respiratory syncytial virus, which we knew prior to the COVID pandemic that babies and toddlers nearly always got. So we've had a strong focus on having

0: able to spread immunity so that if you become ill, it is a lower severity, you're less apt to spread it to community members who may be more vulnerable. So it's not just about protecting yourself, but also protecting your loved ones and those around you who may acquire really severe illness and ultimately die from the diseases.
1: And when we hear herd immunity, is that kind of what you're talking about there?
0: Yep, exactly.
1: Are there steps that we can take to prepare for respiratory virus season?
0: Yeah, so I know it kind of sounds like vegetables and exercise, like the simple stuff that we talk about as doctors, but it truly is ensuring that you wash your hands frequently, ensuring you cover your mouth when you cough, and that if you're able, stay home when you're sick. All of those simple strategies, in addition to vaccination, help lower the risk of respiratory virus spread in the community. But I think if you have a careful strategy, you're less apt to be fearful and you can gather, which I know is so important to everyone, right?
1: That's Dr. Catherine Glassberg with Kaiser Permanente Northwest discussing respiratory virus season and the need to be vaccinated against flu, COVID, and for some people, RSV. The Oregon Health Authority and the Washington Department of Health are following the West Coast Health Alliance recommendations for respiratory virus vaccines. You can learn more on their websites or talk with your healthcare provider. This is the time of year to make sure that your home is ready for fall and winter weather and that you're properly insured. 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Kenton, how do we make sure that our homeowner's insurance is up to date with values and costs?
2: Yeah, it's really important for people to take the time annually or even more often if you have a question, but reach out to your insurance company or your agent and find out make sure you know what your coverage limits are on your policy, and not just the overall limit of like your homeowner's policy or your renter's policy, but sometimes policies have sub-limits. So specific things are only covered up to a certain level. So you want to talk about whether or not you have full replacement cost coverage for your house or actual cash value cost. One of those grows as the cost to repair your home grows. The other one does not. So those are good questions to ask as well.
1: Now, are there different types of homeowners insurance that pay for different levels or replacement?
2: Exactly. I mean, if you bought your home years ago and it has increased in value, that's one thing. But also just the cost to repair your home has probably gone up. So if you suffer tree damage during a storm or you have a kitchen fire and there's significant damage there, it may cost more to repair your home than it used to. And if you suffer a dramatic loss, like from a wildfire and your house is gone, then you really need to know what your policy limits are and what your deductible is and make sure you know whether or not you've got sufficient coverage so you don't find out after the fact that you don't have enough from your insurance policy to rebuild your home.
1: How do we know what type of deductible or how much deductible we should have?
2: Well, for most people, the deductible is a percentage of the overall insured value of the home. So it may or may not be something you can adjust. Unlike auto insurance, where you can kind of pick your deductible and choose as little or as much as you want in order to make your policy more affordable. Typically, homeowners insurance is set by the company, but it's a good idea to talk to your agent in case your company does offer varying deductible values and in order to make your policy more affordable. But you want to be careful not to make that line so high. If you have a $10,000 or $20,000 deductible and you suffer a loss that you're going to have to pay for out of pocket because that's your deductible amount, that can be a problem.
1: What should be included in a home inventory and what's the best way to do that?
2: There are simple ways to do a home inventory and there are complicated ways to do a home inventory. And I will just say at the outset that the more information you have available to you after a loss, the easier it's going to be to get the items that you've lost replaced. And that is not going to be easy to do after the fact. So it can be as simple as walking through your home with your smartphone, shooting video and taking pictures and commenting or narrating it as you go along. This TV was purchased 5 years ago and it cost us about this much money and I think I have a receipt. This heirloom in our family goes back 200 years. You know, that sort of information can be super helpful and just it smooths out a possible point of friction with your insurer if you have a claim.
1: What type of information do you need in a home inventory besides that video?
2: If you have video evidence of your items, it is not necessarily going to be critical that you have serial numbers from all the items you've lost. You can show what kind of laptop that you had, or you can

0: show what kind of TV you had. You can show what kind of couch you had or bed or mattress, et cetera. And it doesn't have to be, and you don't necessarily have to have receipts. I also want to point out that Oregon has a law that was enacted a few years ago that if your home is a total loss due to a wildfire that has been declared a part of a statewide emergency, which most wildfires are, your insurer by law has to provide you not less than 70% of the contents coverage of your policy without you having to provide any evidence at all of what you lost. And so it's going to be that last 30% that you might be haggling over with your insurance company, and that video is still going to come in very handy.
1: Are there different types of water damage?
0: Well, one thing it's important for people to remember, and I can't say it often enough, is that water that intrudes into your home from a flood outside your home is not covered by your homeowner's insurance policy. You have to get coverage for that from the National Flood Insurance Program, or it may be available from your insurer, but it's not part of your homeowner's policy. So what is covered? Well, if you have a water leak inside your home from, say, a water heater or a wash machine or a dishwasher, and that damages your floor, destroys your carpet, if something falls through the roof because it's an upstairs bathroom and there was a pipe leak, those things are covered by your homeowner's insurance policy. It also can pay for, your homeowner's insurance can also pay for damage from water intrusion if, say, there's an ice dam in your gutter and the water leaks in through the roof line, or if a tree smashes your roof and water intrudes because it's a particularly heavy rainstorm that day. So all those kinds of things are covered by your insurance, but there are a couple of caveats that I'll mention as well. It's really important that people do home maintenance because if you've neglected to do things to your home that could have prevented damage to your home from water, that may make it more difficult for you to file and have a successful claim. So it's important for people to do, clean out your gutters. If you don't have some kind of guard over the gutters, keeping leaves and debris out, I'm not encouraging people to get on ladders, but maybe hire a service to come and clean those gutters out so you don't have water buildup that freezes, expands, and then when the rains come, that water comes inside your house.
1: How else should we prepare our homes for fall and winter weather?
0: Well, the big things to look out for as we approach the winter season, one is clear gutters and downspouts. You make sure that water can flow through there freely so it doesn't back up. Two, inspect your roof and your siding. See if there are any gaps or holes or tears or damage that might allow water to intrude. Trim trees and branches that are around the outside of your home, because in a storm, those become torpedoes. And it's important to clear those away as much as you can. Trees are a great part of people's yards in the Northwest, but trimming up branches can really prevent damage in the winter. It's a good idea also to think about how to protect your pipes, because they can freeze and then they can burst. And I'm thinking of the pipes that are inside your home and under your home. It's a good idea to check those out. There are things like electric tape available that you can wrap them in, but even just making sure they're insulated and away from the most severe cold is a good idea too. I might also add, it's a good idea to know where your water shutoff valve is in case there is an emergency, so that you can shut that water off and not let the damage get any worse if something breaks. Good idea also to inspect heating sources in your home. Check your furnaces, your boilers, your fireplaces, and chimneys. If you have a wood-burning fireplace, it's a really good idea to get your chimney inspected, because a lot of house fires start and people don't even know they have that problem until their house is on fire. So it's a really good idea to get your chimney inspected annually. And then last but not least, I would say just look for signs of existing water problems. If you see stains in a wall or in a ceiling, discoloration or odors can signal a leak that really needs to be repaired before fall and winter makes it worse. And let's remember too that, long-standing periods of damage done by water can lead to mold, which can be a significant problem as well. And not every insurer covers mold, in particular if you knew the damage was there and didn't do anything to correct.
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EJ. Okay, so if you're trying to figure out why you're so tired, like how Tanya and I are right about now. Why you're so tired during the fall, according to sleep experts. We'll break it down after Adela 8 in LA on the Vibe.

0: Live with Tanya Red and EJ. So apparently sleep experts explain how the change of seasons from summer to fall can impact sleep. To start with, darker mornings can make it feel harder to get out of bed, and shorter days and darker evenings can make us feel sleepier earlier. But autumn's cool temperatures can help us because our bodies can cool off quicker, helping you fall asleep faster. You know what's interesting? I've been sleeping like a baby recently.
1: Well, you know what's funny is I feel like I was telling you just like a week ago, it's basically fall, Christmas is here, and now, mark my words, we're gonna be saying Merry Christmas in like two weeks.
0: Yeah, exactly. That's exactly how it feels right now.
1: It flies. This part, like the burr months go by so fast.
0: Did I tell you I was at a store and they already had Christmas decorations out?
1: Yeah, I believe it.
0: Which is wild. Y'all just gonna disrespect Halloween like that?
1: I mean, Halloween is basically over.
0: Wow. That's diabolical. Skip over Halloween and Thanksgiving. I can't, y'all. It is the vibe.
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1: Someone asked the internet, what's a skill almost everyone thinks they're good at until they meet someone who's actually great at it? So think about that for a second.
2: What about like, for me, like when you go to a bar, any bar game like pool or darts or something that people are really good at, you always think you're good until somebody comes and just shows you up?
1: That's close because, I mean, I would agree with you, but like cornhole, actually, no, it says here, anything that's played casually, cornhole, bowling, darts, people do pretty well playing against their buddies at a bar, but then boom, you got a pro.
2: Or you see like an actual person who knows how to bowl.
1: Yeah.
3: That's literally my mom. My mom was in bowling leagues for the majority of my like childhood. And so I don't even want to go bowling with her because she is just no mercy.
1: Right?
3: It's like not even fun to play with her.
1: So I have, there's something that I'm going to bring up that I have never tried, but I look at it and I think it looks so easy and stupid and I could do it, but there's no way I'm going to do it because I know I'm not good at it. And that is pickleball.
4: I was going to guess that.
1: The pickleball is no freaking way. Like when I was just watching tennis last week, I was like, yeah, I could kick ass in tennis. Nah, I don't think so. Well, here's some of the things people said. Doing makeup.
3: Oh,
1: right?
3: Yeah.
1: Right?
3: You get a pro to do it and you're like, wait.
1: So what is something, a skill almost everyone thinks they're good at until you meet someone who's actually great at it?
2: Cooking.
1: I'll give you cooking. It's not on here, but I would say cooking is on. It should be because that's photography, especially with everyone having a smartphone now.
3: Yeah.
1: Super Smash Bros. Big difference between beating all your friends at house parties and going to weekly tournaments.
3: I don't know why jump rope and double dutching just came into my mind. I feel like a lot of people can jump a rope. But there's those pros out there that are really good.
1: The pro jumpers are unbelievable.
3: They're doing flips and stuff.
1: Any trade. It says any trade. You think about that, like welding, electrical.
2: Well, that's true. You feel like you can fix stuff because you've watched it on YouTube. But when you see somebody really do it.
1: Well, on this list, it says evaluating the authenticity of information and advice. I guess that seems easy, but maybe it's not.
3: What about like arts and crafts, like people who have a Cricut at home versus like the people who actually like mass produce stuff?
1: Well, that's true, right? Kyle's like, she just eyed you. She's like this.
3: I said
4: I'd no, because I honestly like don't think I'm that great at it, but.
2: What about all of us?
3: You know, there's some people out there that are like, I am the best Cricut machine maker.
2: What about all of us that think because we've watched a few documentaries, we can solve any murder mystery?
1: That's good.
3: Yeah, that's good.
4: Yeah.
1: This one on the list is pretty amazing because, you know, we've tried it before and it doesn't work. Acting. It looks all natural and straightforward, but it's really hard to appear natural.
3: Totally.
1: You know what I do sometimes when I'm watching TV? I look at the extras because I want to see if they're really
4: good. That's smart. I've never done that before.
1: A lot of times the extras, you're like, that guy sucks. Look at the way he's walking. No one walks like that.
2: Yeah.
1: You're trying to avoid that right there. And he's walking like this. Like,
2: you suck, man, walking through scene.
1: Writing is very difficult. Writing.
2: That's true.
1: You think anybody thinks they can write a story, but they can't. Driving, they say. Teaching. You don't need to be well-versed in the subject matter. You have to be able to effectively explain the information based on the specific audience in front of you. Mm-hmm. Storytelling is very, very difficult. And this right here, number one on this list, is interesting. And I've tried this before, and they're right. Fighting is very, very difficult.
2: Well, yeah, if you get a pro fighter, they're going to knock you out in a half a second.
1: Remember I went through my boxing phase?
2: Yes.
1: I went through a boxing phase. I'll never forget getting into the ring and the guy beating the hell out of me. And by the way, I loved it. It felt great. But you just learn, you know, when you're going to pretend to fight. Pretend you're going to fight. Okay, right? Kyle, pretend you're going to fight. Rich, pretend you're going to fight.
2: I'm going to take off and run. That's how I
1: would do. Just what you guys did. That's what I used to do. Like this. You put your hands right here. But when you're going to fight, you got to put your hands up here.
3: Yeah, pirate.
1: You got to protect your face.
3: Yeah, totally.
1: Because that's, I was like, let's go, dude. Pow, pow, pow.
2: Oh.
1: You got to go.
4: Oh, wow. Yeah.
2: You want to peek out.
1: Peekaboo, peekaboo.
4: I was wondering, didn't they, like, okay, so boxers do that, right?
1: Right.
4: It's probably because they have the gloves, but don't you think you could just punch the glove and then you punch their face?
1: They do that too.
4: Does it actually guard you?
1: Well, hopefully you're holding
3: when you do,
1: because then you put your gloves in your face and they just beat you and then it protects your face.
4: Because when I would get beat up by my siblings, I would try to cover my face and they would just take my hand and boom.
3: Yeah,
4: and I would
3: go
2: right into my face. Hit yourself,
1: that hurts, but when you have gloves on, it doesn't hurt.
4: Okay.
1: It doesn't hurt. Anyway, what's a skill everyone thinks they're good at until they meet someone who's actually great at it? If you got any to add to the list, text us, text JJR, and whatever you want to put on that list to 96893.

0: Sean Jay and Rich in the morning.
1: Why are you yawning, Peyton? We're trying to do a radio show. You can't yawn when we're on the air. Everybody's tired.
2: I'm a sleepy girl, especially because my husband is like preventing me from having sleep. And it just made me think, we've talked a lot about on the show sleep divorces. And I think I get it. I think I get why it saves marriages. I think I understand why people do the Scandinavian sleep method. Because quite honestly, I want to choke my man out.
3: Wow.
1: Okay, first of all, explain the Scandinavian method. I don't know what that is.
2: The Scandinavian sleep method is when you are in a bed and you use two separate blankets.
1: Okay. And what is sleep divorce?
2: Sleep divorce is when you don't sleep in the same bed as your partner because they are probably bed hogs and you get better sleep.
1: And what is going on with you and your husband?
2: My husband, he keeps waking me up in the middle of the night and it is making me so mad. Either he is pulling the blanket, either he's asking me to scoot over because he thinks I'm hogging the bed when really I'm on the edge, or it's just his sneezing or his coughing or him just being.
3: Can I ask you a question? No. Are you guys are still in the guest room of your grandma's house, right?
2: Yes.
3: So is that a king size bed? Is that a queen size? Is it a full?
2: It's a queen size bed. And when I tell you, we have the conversation of when we move out of this house, we are getting a California king. No negotiation.
3: Can I just tell you something? Of all the advice that I've ever heard about marriage, the best advice I've ever heard was spend the money and get a king size bed, because it doesn't matter how big you are. Like at some point you're gonna have kids or dogs or something like that. And, or you just need a little extra room, and that little extra room will save the marriage.
2: It truly does. And then you have the bigger mattress, which means you have a bigger blanket. That means they're not playing tug of war. And that means I love him again.
3: Yeah. Yeah. You gotta get out of there and get a bigger size bed.
2: He is literally making me crash out because then I can't fall back asleep. And it just makes me so mad. I'm like, you get to enjoy your mornings. I do too, but I gotta be up before the birds are. So you can make me
4: kind of wonder if there's a little something else going on behind that. A little different motivation.
3: What do you mean, Kyle?
4: Well, because Peyton, you have shared that like Kadeem really wants a baby. And like waking up in the middle of the night, that's what happens when you, I like wonder if he's like pre-training you.
2: For pre-training to knock me up?
4: To have a baby.
3: No, to get up in the middle of the night and feed the baby.
4: Yeah.
2: I actually wouldn't put that
4: back. He's like, he's scheming behind the scenes.
2: Especially because right now he's kind of in this weird prank mode. So he keeps setting up cameras to get me like pranked. And I wouldn't be shocked if he was purposely waking me up in the middle of the night.
4: He's like, let's see how she's going to be when she's a new mom. And then now he's like, I'm scared. Yeah. Maybe we can wait.
1: Didn't you just ask like, how do people go back to sleep? Did you ask that somehow?
2: Yeah.
1: Is that like, because of that? So this has been going on for a while?
2: Yes, it's been going. I have not gotten like a good night's rest in probably 3 or 4 weeks.
3: Oh,
1: because
3: man.
1: You can't get back to sleep.
2: Because he wakes me up and then I can't fall back asleep.
4: Listen, that's terrible.
3: That is like a, that's a unforgivable crime.
2: Yeah.
3: To wake you up when you get up so
1: early. Especially on purpose.
2: Yeah.
1: I don't like that at all.
2: I don't think it's on purpose. Like he is definitely just like clearing his throat or his allergies or whatever, but that doesn't change the fact that it's ridiculously annoying. I used to say my prayers like to get myself to go back to sleep. Yeah. I would say like my Our Fathers and my Hail Marys and I would usually knock
1: That's
2: right
1: good.
2: Out.
1: That's a good one.
2: But it's not working anymore.
1: You're like, Heavenly Father, please kill him.
2: No, literally, I have my dreams. I'm like,
1: this is how when you're tired late night, your anger level goes to like 100.
4: Totally.
1: Like my wife reads every night when we go to bed, and sometimes I'll fall asleep, and then she'll like move her leg, and I'll wake up, and I get so mad, ridiculously mad.
3: We start having these conversations. Yes. Hey, are you gonna come to bed soon and stay in bed and quit moving? Because once we go to sleep, we want to stay asleep.
2: Yes.
3: That's precious, precious, precious time.
1: So what are you going to do? Are you going to go sleep in another room? Or there are no other rooms in your house? Everyone's got one taken?
2: Literally, it's a full house because even if I wanted to go sleep in the other extra room, my nephews are there half the time. You guys, it is literally a full house and I'm about to lose it.
1: All right. Well.
4: Oh, right, poor so Peyton.
3: If anybody's nice got, to you over here.
1: You got sleep divorce advice for Peyton, let us know.

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1: What up, Ashton? Thanks for holding.
2: I had to call in to share this wild story with you.
1: Wild. Okay.
2: That was wild. I did this thing that I didn't think I'd ever do. I sent a text to somebody. But I should say not to somebody. It was to a group of people. I thought I was sending it to my girlfriend. But it was a shirtless picture that I sent to my family group chat. So I was like mortified because like all of a sudden there I am like looking kind of, you know, in a certain kind of way for my family to see. And like my mom replied right away with like prayer hands. My sister sent the puke emoji and just kind of like went on from there. Like my grandma texted, wrong audience, sweetheart.
3: Was it like just a shirtless pic, or were you like in the nude?
2: It was suggestive. It was shirtless, but it was suggestive. It was definitely like those kind of those eyes, the thing. I was sending a message, let's say, to my girl, and it went to everybody else.
3: That's embarrassing.
1: That is embarrassing.
2: I wanted to crawl into a hole, and like I it was about 10 minutes go by, like the longest 10 minutes of my life. Then my aunt calls me and she's laughing because apparently my grandma then accidentally forwarded the photo to her entire church lady's Bible study. And she was asking that if anyone knew how to unsend pictures.
4: Like this one.
1: Yeah, I saw this Instagram post yesterday that made me LOL out loud. It was very similar to what you did. It was a guy forwarding a picture of a gorgeous girl on Instagram to like his group chat of buddies. But instead he sent it to his wife.
3: Oh no.
1: And then when he realized that, he goes, don't you have this blouse?
5: Oh my gosh, that's a good save. That's a pretty good save.
1: Isn't that funny?
4: Oh, really good.
1: I think you have this
5: top. What a scoundrel.
1: Ashton, why would you send a shirtless picture anyway? Unless you are like, I would never ever do that in a million years, ever.
2: I was just sending a message. I was feeling a certain way. And my audience, I missed the mark there. Yes, I did.
1: I get taking the picture. You want to see what you look like, but I can never understand sending the picture. But either way, good for you. I bet you look great.
2: Sure. I guess. I don't want my family to say that necessarily, but I don't know.
1: All right. All right, Ashton. Thanks for calling. Have a great day, brother.
2: Hey, you too.

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1: Peyton, what's the vibe today for horoscopes, for Peyton's predictions?
2: Well, it's Monday, so I'm letting you know what your go-to office attitude is based on your zodiac sign. If it's your birthday today, you are a Libra, and you share a birthday with Sienna Spiro, Hillary Duff, Frankie Jonas, and Olivia Jade.
1: I think we have a Libra on the line besides Kyle in the studio. Am I right, Trudy?
3: Yes, I'm a Libra.
1: All right.
2: Awesome.
3: How are you guys?
2: Good. How are you?
3: Good.
2: Good. Okay. Libras, I am letting you know what your attitude is when you get to work. You kind of hit them with the classic, I am so sorry for the delay. Things have just been crazy. When you actually saw the email last Friday afternoon and you chose to ignore it so you didn't have to make that decision.
3: Sounds about right. Yeah.
2: Oops. Uh-oh.
1: Trudy, thanks for listening.
3: Sounds about right. Hey, can I give a shout out to my son? It's actually his birthday today.
1: Let's do it.
4: Oh, what's his name?
3: Happy birthday, Tiernan.
4: Happy birthday.
1: Thanks, Trudy.
3: Thank you, guys.
2: Bye.
1: Hello, Holly. What's your sign?
5: Aquarius.
2: All right, Aquarius, the kind of attitude that you guys bring to work, you send a 3-paragraph reply challenging the entire structure of a basic project because you refuse to follow a corporate template, which is going to leave your boss completely confused, exhausted, and thinking if they're going to fire you.
5: Oh, well, okay, I kind of get that, but holiday is always the best way. I feel like I think outside of the box way before anybody else.
6: Yeah, totally. Let's go, girl.
2: Yes.
6: Get them, Holly.
5: One quick question, John Jay. What happened with your nose?
1: What do you mean my nose?
6: What's wrong with it? What's wrong with your face?
5: The skin thing. I had the same thing happen, so I wondered what happened with yours.
1: On my nose?
5: Yeah, you had that little skin, like, you went to a dermatologist, and you had something scraped or something.
1: Oh, you mean it was on the, I had one on the side of my face. They said it might be a,
5: Your face. The Mohs. Sorry, okay.
1: The Mohs thing.
5: Okay. Wanted to know.
6: You had Mohs on your nose?
1: No. I'm glad you had an interesting turnout. So they thought I had a something, right?
4: A basal cell.
1: Basal cell, something. So they scraped it off.
5: Yep.
1: And then I had a full body MRI and I had my whole body tested. This is 6 months later because my doctor said, wait for it to grow back because I was like, I don't believe that I had whatever. And it's gone. I don't have it anymore. It's gone. And
5: yay.
1: I think it has to do with, I did these things called NK cells in January, natural killer cells. And what they do is they eat cancer. And I think I'm giving you the short version. But for anyone listening, you're curious, Google natural killer cells. And that's what I had.
5: I mean, there's really not much you don't do.
1: This is true.
5: We're all kind of like, well.
1: This is true. So it's gone. I don't have the gliosarcoma or whatever the hell it was, basal cell anemia. It's gone. Thanks. So check it out. Google natural killer cells. Thanks, Holly.
5: All right, guys. Thanks.
1: Bye. How about Pisces?
2: Yeah, Rich, when it comes to you and your attitude at work, you will stare at a blank draft for 20 minutes trying to figure out how to say no without sounding mean. You have overthought the tone of every single period, and you end up adding like 4 unnecessary exclamation points and emojis so everyone thinks and knows that you're super sweet.
6: All right, well. Hard to deny that.
2: Yeah.
1: You are super sweet. How about Leos?
2: I'm a Leo. Yeah, Leos. We will forward a task we could have easily done ourselves to like an intern or a coworker with the caption of, can you just take the lead on this? Just so we can maintain the illusion that we only handle high level strategy.
1: Mm-hmm. Let's wrap up with Virgos.
2: Yeah, John Jay, for you, the attitude that you bring to work, you will open up your email as soon as you clock in and immediately start micromanaging everyone else's timeline. You have pointed out 3 separate typos on a shared document before anyone else has even finished their first cup of coffee.
1: That happens at night before I go to bed and first thing I do before I wake, when I wake up, and first thing I do when I come in here.
2: So, it sounds stressful.
1: Yeah, exactly.
2: Loosen up a little bit.
1: All right. If we didn't get to your sign there, I'll post it on our website, johnjayandrich.com.
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1: I saw this video someone sent me on Instagram this morning, and it is so funny. No one knew exactly what it was. And it's a clip from the Maury Povich show. Do you guys ever watch the Maury Povich show?
2: Mm-hmm. A little bit, yeah.
3: I get him and what's the other guy's name?
2: Yeah, him.
1: Yeah, I can see that. But I guess the episode was about fears, your irrational fear. And this woman on the show is afraid of olives. Okay, olives, like the little whatever. I don't know. That's
2: the black
1: vegetable.
2: Olives?
1: Black olives, green olives.
3: Pizza?
2: All of them. Yeah, like olives. The ones you put on your fingers and you pop them in your
1: mouth? Yeah, exactly. So he comes out on stage. She's on stage. He comes out on stage with a jar of olives, okay? So what you're going to hear is him coming up on stage, a jar of olives. Have you guys seen this clip yet?
4: No. Mm-hmm.
1: Okay, I put it on my stories, John J. Van Ness on Instagram. He comes on stage with a jar of olives. And then she runs backstage, and then he's walking backstage without the olives. But listen to her response when he walks on stage with the olives.
5: What's the matter?
6: I don't want no olives.
5: What?
6: I don't want no olives near me.
5: There are no olives here. There are no olives here. Bring out the olives.
6: No! No! No!
2: Feel her.
5: Sally, I don't have anything.
1: I feel like that's nuts?
7: Like, that's kind of mean of him.
1: No, but they're olives.
2: Like, but like, I feel like I would react that same exact way if you brought over a jar of tomatoes to me. I would cry.
1: No way. You would not scream and yell. I've been in here. We've had tomatoes in here before.
2: But a jar.
1: We've got hamburgers in here.
2: Why tomatoes?
3: What?
2: I might react like that.
3: What do you think?
2: Have I never told you guys the reason why I like have a fear of tomatoes? I had a nightmare when I was younger that if I ate a tomato, the tomato seeds would grow inside of me, and then these little tomato devils would come and eat my toes off.
1: No, okay, I can see having that dream, but I don't see running out of the studio when someone brings in some tomatoes. I know that we've all, I think I've eaten a meal with you at a restaurant where there's tomatoes.
7: Bring in the tomatoes.
2: Please don't bring in the tomatoes.
1: Tomorrow I'm bringing tomatoes. Let's see.
3: This is amazing.
2: I'm picturing a big slimy jar of tomatoes, and that would make me gag. That would make me want to leave the room. It would.
3: I wonder what she thought the olives were going to do inside the jar.
1: It's crazy when you watch the video. It's crazy.
3: Wackadoo. Yeah,
1: but it's like, I don't even know.
2: I might not be that extreme, but I would be scared.
3: This is why you need to date people for like a year before you marry them. Because if that came out after you got married, you'd be like, what happened?
4: You're like, didn't know that.
3: Yeah.
0: Z100.

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1: Just text the keyword
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1: to 81530 now for your chance to be there for seven shows. 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
0: SOUR
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1: John Jay and Rich on Z100.
0: Hannah, good morning. You're on the air. Thanks for holding.
2: Hi. Thanks.
0: Hey, what's up?
2: So I will tell you guys that I worked at a funeral home before, and one of the biggest open secrets, I'm doing air quotes, was that families don't always get the ashes they think they're getting.
3: What do you mean?
2: So we have these huge bins of ashes from cremations. And like everything had to be labeled. And there was this one guy that was like so careless with the paperwork that we just like, we had this whole system of double checking his work because I thought it was important, you know? And then this one time, I swear, he just hands a family an urn. And then I recognized the name on the paperwork as someone who had been created, like, I keep saying created.
3: Created?
2: Like, yeah, the opposite of created.
3: Yes.
2: Like, days earlier. And we asked him about it, and he was just like, they're all ashes and shrugs. And yeah, I quit, you know, not too long after that because I just couldn't stop thinking about, like, families going home thinking they had grandma when they might have had, like, Bob.
4: Oh, my gosh.
5: That's so sad. It's not like anybody's going to DNA test the ashes.
4: Right.
3: How could you?
4: What's disturbing about that, like, wasn't it just Suge Knight was talking about how when Tupac passed away that they all smoked his ashes? So imagine you think you're smoking your homeboy, but really you're smoking some rando.
5: Yeah, for sure. It's so funny you bring this up because I actually saw this, like, Reddit thread about this, and some of them were pretty shocking. They were, like, just asking what the industry secrets are that people probably should know or wouldn't want to know about your job. And it was like a former hotel cleaner just wrote, the way the rooms are cleaned, boy, oh boy. And I'm like, no, every time I go in a hotel, like, you think they are cleaned, but they're not really cleaned.
4: They kind of already give you the heebie-jeebies as it is.
5: Yeah, and then someone at a thrift store, which kind of goes along like with the eerie vibes of what you said.
3: And it was
5: like, someone at a thrift store said surprisingly large portion of their inventory comes from people who've died, like they're like dead people's clothes. It's like people don't really think about that when you go in there.
0: I want to follow up something.
2: I think about it.
0: Hannah, I want to let me re-say what I think you said. You said you worked at a funeral home and a lot of times the ashes get all screwed up. That's what you're saying, right?
2: Yeah. But here's the thing. I also chatted with some other people in the industry and apparently this is not uncommon.
0: Okay, well, here's what I would get at. On the line is our former John Jay and Rich employee, Grant Inman, who grew up in the funeral business, and I gotta get his opinion on this. Grant.
6: Yeah.
0: What are you doing?
4: Are you okay?
3: Are you making love right now?
6: Dude, I haven't, the only time I use my phone is to talk to John Jay and Rich, so I apologize.
0: Hey,
6: what's going on,
0: fellas? We had Hannah on the phone, and she was telling us an industry trade secret, and she said that she used to work at a funeral home, and a lot of times the ashes get all mixed up. And I feel that that's got to be against the law. And you grew up in the funeral business, so can you confirm that that happens or doesn't happen?
6: Brother, I may have mixed up a few set of ashes.
5: Everyone in the industry knows.
0: Then I believe it. It's a Grant and Hannah thing.
3: Yeah.
5: We miss you, Grant.
3: They're like, you're getting something. You're getting value for your dollar. You're getting ashes.
0: Yeah.
3: What did you pay for? Ashes.
6: I mean, and the other thing that people don't realize is a lot of times, or a fair amount of time, people will get cremated, and then their family will just leave the cremated remains at the funeral home.
4: Oh, that's sad.
6: So there is just, in the funeral home I worked at, we had a cabinet that went to the ceiling, floor to ceiling, and it was just filled with cremains from, we had some from back in the 70s.
5: Oh, my gosh.
6: Where people just left their family member at the funeral home.
3: Oh, you just kept them thinking they would come back like storage?
6: Yeah, pretty much.
3: Wow.
6: Literally, you store your cremains.
0: All right.
6: But no, and then I would, if we ever ran into a position where we needed cremains, I doubt we'd ever give them those. But, I mean, that's a possibility.
0: Well, I knew now that I just had to have a verification from you because I knew you grew up in the business. Thank you, Grant Inman. Thank you for being on our program.
6: Oh, my God. Thank you so much.
0: All right.
6: Fan. I'll listen offline now.
0: Thank you. All right. Hannah. How about that, Hannah? You're not alone. Thanks for sharing that with us, Hannah.
2: Thank you, guys.
0: Okay, so Kyle, you're saying there's other secrets. Like, you got the house cleaners got secrets. The thrift store people have secrets. Let's hear some industry secrets, okay?
3: Yeah, snitch them out. I used to hang out with a friend who managed, general manager of, like, a very big chicken place. Known for their wings, I'll say that. And they would strip the breading off the wings at night, just stick them back in the freezer and use them to
5: warm them up. That's
0: all right, 877-937-1047. Your industry secrets next with John Jane Rich.
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1: Allie, good morning.
2: My boyfriend still texts his ex's mom, and he gets away with it because she's in his fantasy football league.
1: Oh.
2: Like, I didn't even know she watched football, but apparently they've been in the same league for like 6 years, and she's actually really good. But the problem is, like, he just gets way more excited to beat her than anyone else in his league. Like, last time they were watching football, and he, like, screamed at the TV, like, yeah, suck it, Linda, and then immediately texted her all these emojis. And I was sitting next to him being like, you realize you're trash-talking your ex's mother from our couch, right? And he just, like, was like, babe, it's competitive. I'm like, okay. Like, I don't love it, but what can I do?
3: I don't know. It bothers like, you. It's not like she's like, Linda and I are hanging out, right, and then his ex is going to be there. Because, like, I feel like you can do fantasy football with people. And, like, last season, I didn't see barely any of the people.
1: Yeah.
3: It's kind of like, I guess they're part of each other's lives, but there's like a big disassociation there. And it just bothers you because of like the connection, or what exactly? Is there more to it?
2: Yeah, like the fact that he's still like connected to her in some way.
4: Okay.
2: Like, I get they're like different people, obviously, but I don't know. There's just something about that. I can't really explain why it bothers me, but it does.
4: No, I get that, because I feel like it's like, okay, well, like, if you're talking to, or you're talking to her mom, like, are you accidentally thinking about her or thinking about that past relationship? But in my head, I'm like, I wouldn't even trip about it because he's rooting on Linda's downfall. It's not like he, like, wants Linda to win.
3: He said, suck it, Linda.
4: He literally wants her to fail. So there's no other red flags, like your boyfriend isn't talking to his ex or doesn't follow her and doesn't do anything, I wouldn't trip too much about it.
2: Okay, that's a good point, I guess.
1: All right, well, thanks for calling in, Hallie.
2: Okay.
1: Okay, bye.

0: 100 with John Jay and Rich in the morning.
1: What's up, Gail?
2: Hey.
1: Hey.
2: I listen to you guys a lot, all the time, every day on the way to work. And I hear you guys talking about different things, like with exes and weird stuff that's happened. And I had a story to tell.
1: Love to hear it, Gail. Thanks for listening.
2: Okay. Well, I was living in California at the time and was dating somebody that lived in Oregon, and would come up every weekend and whatnot. And after a year, he proposed. And so I moved everything up here, left a really good job. And it was over before Thanksgiving. We didn't even get married. But we continued to see each other off and on quite a bit. He was going to go scouting with his buddies or something one weekend, which they did a lot. And he came home, and I'm sitting in the backyard with his family that I fell in love with as well. And apparently they all knew, but he came back with his new wife. He got married that weekend.
3: Oh, my what? Gosh.
2: I was sitting right there. Yeah.
1: You're like in the barbecue, hanging out with the family, and they're all talking to you like you're part of the family. And then he's like, "This is my new wife."
3: Oh my goodness!
1: Right? Is that what happened?
2: Yeah.
3: Oh my gosh!
2: And he walks in with his other sister and his brother-in-law who went with them. It was crazy weird. And then guess who showed up at my house that night?
3: I'm sure he did.
2: He did. Yeah.
1: And what'd he say?
2: Well, he wanted to.
4: Yeah. Did you?
2: No.
4: Well, I mean, at the barbecue, aren't you asking for an explanation?
2: I didn't know what to say. I didn't know what to do. I just left after a little while.
1: Okay, so you and this guy, just so I want to make sure we can determine the relationship, you guys were sexually active.
2: Yeah.
1: And when was the last time you guys did it before he came home with his new wife?
2: The Friday before he left.
3: Oh my gosh.
1: That's crazy.
2: I mean, so, he was over all the time.
1: Right.
2: We went and did things all the time. We went scouting. We went fishing and... You know, I thought I had the perfect guy. I was just like, oh, my God. I mean,
1: Okay, you know? So is he still married to her? Do you know?
2: No, he's not.
1: All right,
2: married another woman a few years ago.
1: Well, that is definitely a crazy ex story, Gail. I'm glad you called in. That's definitely a jaw-dropper.
2: It was insane.
1: Yeah.
2: Absolutely insane.
1: Well, thank you for listening.
2: All right. Thanks a lot,
1: guys. That is crazy. All right, bye-bye.
3: Crazy. That kind of happened to my friend, except for she wasn't like hanging out with her family. She dropped him off at the airport, but didn't know she was dropping him off at the airport to go to Cabo to get married.
5: Oh my gosh, that's so messed up.
3: And we saw it on Instagram. He played for the Cardinals. He was such a slime ball.
4: Apparently.
1: He played for the Cardinals?
3: Yeah, he did.
1: Does he still play?
3: No, not anymore.
1: Wow. Claudia, good morning. What's up?
6: Good morning. My ex literally weaponized my Google calendar.
4: How?
6: Well, okay, so I'm a really scheduled person. Everything in my life goes in there, work, gym, dates, everything. And after we broke up, I didn't realize we still had access to it. So we, like, started changing everything. I'd show up to a meeting an hour early, or I would miss one completely because it just got moved, like, suddenly. And I thought I was losing my mind. The worst part, he changed the location for a really important job interview I had. To the wrong office building all the way across town. Mm-hmm. I'm sitting there in the lobby and I'm like, hey, I'm here for my 2 p.m. And they're like, we don't know who you are, lady.
4: Wow.
6: And then I checked my email. Oh my God, I checked my email and it was the right address. But in my calendar, it was the wrong address. And then it hit me. He was, you know, playing chess with my sanity. Ugh.
1: That's messed up.
3: Terrible.
6: Yeah.
3: That's clever. Some really bad karma.
6: I looked like such a dumb in that one.
1: You know, I used to have this, there was this lady named Lorraine. Her name was Lorraine. She was an old lady. She had old gray hair with curly gray hair. And I used to work at the check cashing place with her when I was in college. She was so mean and she smoked. And she would smoke in the check cashing place. And I hated it so much. And one day I was at the home office. And I saw the schedule. They used to fax the schedule out so you knew when you work. And I took white out and whited out all her initials.
3: Oh, my God.
1: So she thought she got fired. But it made me think of that. I just screwed with her. And then I remember that I got called in by the owner, and she was all mad. And I was like, it was just a joke. Yeah, but Lorraine's old. Lorraine's old. It was just a joke.
3: Poor Lorraine.
1: She was so mean looking and mean. Just
6: they're
1: like,
6: always been Lorraine. I feel like that's
4: just over it. Did that go several days for you before you figured it out? How long was your calendar jacked?
6: I mean, it was like a couple weeks because it was like very gradual.
5: But once the job interview happened, I was like, what is going on? You know what I mean?
1: That's a lot of work for him, though.
4: It is. Yeah. But also get a couple of weeks out of it is pretty strong.
1: It's a lot of work, though, man. Like, I mean, I barely do my own calendar.
5: I think he was obsessing over it. Yeah, I bet. Mean, he was just obsessed.
1: Yeah. All right, well, thanks, Claudia. Thanks for sharing that with us. Caroline, good morning.
7: Hi.
1: Hi. Did your ex sabotage you?
7: Yes, he did.
1: How?
7: Let me tell you about it.
1: Okay.
7: Okay, I had a huge weekend and booked a hair appointment in advance for this event. And my ex knew how excited I was because I never treat myself like that ever. Like, I'm so low maintenance. And I know people who say they're low maintenance but aren't low maintenance, but I actually am low maintenance. Anyway, I have this big event, and the day of, I show up, and they're like, oh, you called and changed your appointment. And I'm like, no, I didn't. Apparently, I rescheduled it for 3 weeks later under a fake tearful phone call. I'm like, wait, 3 weeks? So I was just confused because I didn't cancel or reschedule or whatever. So then I had to go to this event with my backup plan hair, which you don't even want to know what that is, but I had vibes in a prayer and pulled it off. And then later he admitted that he did it because he didn't want me looking too good without him.
4: Oh, like, wow. Okay,
7: what a control freak. Like, that is so bizarre.
4: I hope that's still your ex.
7: Yeah. So I'm like, now I look bad and single, you know? but I don't want to be with him anyway. I think that's weird.
3: Yeah, that is weird.
7: So anyway.
1: That's a good one.
7: Like, why would he know that? Why would he even know that I had a hair appointment? Right?
4: Well, yeah.
1: He's following you around. He knows your schedule.
7: It's creepy.
1: Maybe he can tell when he sees you and he's spying on you. He can see your roots. It's like, it's she's time. Probably going to the hair doctor. Yeah. What do you even call the hair people?
3: Stylist.
1: Petition, barber, whatever. All right. Thanks, Caroline. Thanks for calling in.
7: Thank you.
1: It's John Jay and Rich. C1.

0: John Jay and Rich on Z100.
1: Natalie, good morning.
2: Hi, good morning. How are you guys?
1: All right. What's going on with your face?
2: Okay. So I was listening to that that story with that girl who's like her roommate was a professional mourner.
3: Yes.
2: That reminded me of a story about my boyfriend. So I had noticed one day that his location was showing that he'd been in the cemetery for a few hours, which is kind of weird. Like, I wasn't sure why. He hadn't mentioned that anyone had died, you know? So I waited for him to, like, bring it up, but he never did. So I was like, okay, weird, whatever. Then the next week, he was there again for a few hours. It happened again the week after that. And, like, still didn't say anything, no word to me. Like, my mind is racing at this point. I'm like, what the hell is going on? Like, is he cheating on me in a cemetery or something? Like, or is he, like, in a

0: But, yeah, I felt a little dumb that my mind went to, like, you know, cult sacrificing somebody before, like, thinking of that. But I don't know. I'm just glad that he's, like, normal.
1: I'm just surprised you didn't think of, like, maybe he had a family member that passed away at that cemetery and he was visiting them.
2: Yeah, that the logical thing.
3: Yeah, that didn't come to her mind at all.
4: Why would you
3: be at a cemetery?
5: He's cheating on me. With a dead person.
3: He's obviously in a cult.
0: I feel like he would have mentioned that. Like, I was like, oh, he's hiding something for sure.
5: I can see what you're saying, though. The cemetery my mom is at is one that you can drive in lots of turns. But I would drive down an old road somewhere, or when I learned how to drive, or, you know, I took my sons down just an empty road in the woods. Or it's a good place to go is like a Walmart parking lot early in the morning. You know, one of those big old warehouse places.
1: Or like a big business complex on a weekend, because most of those are busy during Monday through Friday.
5: One of those places that those big buildings that everyone's all pissed off about, the AI buildings. what are those called?
3: Well, I mean, that's the centers, the data centers?
5: Yeah, data centers, yeah. Yeah. I saw this whole thing on the data centers that why they're never going to go away, because there's no people there. It's just all machines. Like, they're never going to fire anybody. They're never always going to be there working. And I was like, oh, that's interesting. Anyway, that's a good parking lot to drive in. No more dead people for you.
0: None of that.
5: All right, well, thanks for calling in. Really appreciate it.
0: Great.
5: Rich, you teach your kid how to drive. Is he driving already, Christopher?
3: Yeah, he's got his license. Now, he's one of those kids, though, that has his license, but his friends come and pick him up whenever they want to go somewhere. Yeah. So he doesn't really drive anywhere.
5: Oh, that's smart. That's what I used to do.
3: Yeah. So I don't think he's real crazy about the idea of driving.
5: I hated driving.
3: Yeah.
5: I would just tell, I didn't have a driver's license. I just said, oh, yeah, I'd love to go. If you want me to go, pick me up. If not, no problem. I'll stay at home.
3: And we did learn how to drive in the Target parking lot by my house.
5: That's what I looked for, like a Target parking lot, Walgreens, Walmart.
3: Around the back. Yeah. Around the back side.
1: Oh,
5: I teach my kid how to drive in the Dutch Brothers parking lot.
3: I was teaching Christopher.
5: Bojangles parking lot, the Bucky's parking lot.
3: Didn't I talk about when we were teaching Christopher, I took him in my Raptor and we were in the neighborhood next door, which is brand spanking new. So there's not many houses and nothing really to hit. But he did run over a few trees and I had to go in and pay for the trees.
2: Oh, my goodness. No way.
1: He's nerdy.
3: They were baby trees. We took out three of them in my Raptor. Just totally missed it.
1: Poor little baby trees.

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1: Oh, we're going to get to Peyton's best purchase in a second. First, I had to Carly. Hey, Carly, what's up?
2: Hey, how's it going?
1: You don't sound like a Carly. You're
2: calling
1: a
2: in about the,
1: Wait. Your name's Carly? Yeah, Your name's Carly?
2: Yeah, I have a...
1: Oh, my God.
2: Right?
1: Can you hear me? Can
2: Dude,
1: you hear me?
2: I'm a guy.
1: Hello. What the hell?
2: Yes, hello.
1: Yeah, okay. So listen. You're a guy and your name's Carly. I think that's unique. I think we should discuss
2: that crazy?
1: It. Yeah, that's
2: right.
1: Cool. Just like Kyle's a girl named Kyle. All right, go ahead.
2: Yeah, sure. I would rather be Kyle. No, I wouldn't. I'm not a Kyle. So
3: You're a Carly.
1: All right, go ahead.
2: Yeah. So anyway, I have this employee that I'm calling in about the reasons to leave work. I have one of my service writer. He rolled my razor. A razor's like a sand car, you know, you can take it out to the dunes. He rolled my razor August of last year, was just fine. We literally went out that night. Everything was fine. But October, November, he was trying to leave work being like, hey, my concussion's acting up and my TBI. And I'm like, bro, you know that's not why. Concussions don't last 3 months. We know that, right? And he would still, to this day, we still use it at the shop that, oh, your TBI is acting up. He leaned on that crutch for quite a minute on.
1: The guy rolled your razor. I mean, that's a big. It's not like you know, there's a cow outside your front door. I mean, he rolled a car.
2: I should say it's like he's in a. He was harnessed in. He was standing. He rolled it on flat ground. Like we don't know how, but he did roll it. I swore he was taking an Instagram video to try to be cool.
4: But did he get a concussion? Because those last way longer than 3 months. Oh, because I had one. Well, I rolled a car and got a concussion, and you deal with that for years.
2: Yeah, he acted like he did. He went to the doctor, stuff like that. He did all the stuff he was supposed to do. But I mean, it was literally that night we were at doing a big UTV event. We were at the casino, so like he was having a good time playing cards, doing all the things, and. Yeah,
1: all right, dude.
2: But he leaned on that crutch and got to leave work early.
1: All right, man. Thanks, dude. Seems like legitimate to me, though. But anyway. Okay. Peyton says you made the best purchase of your entire life, is what you said. All caps.
3: Yeah.
1: Okay. Let me explain, please. Explain.
3: So out of my entire 27 years, I genuinely feel like Amazon has truly come to save the day. And it was only $18.99. And I bought this earwax removal tool camera.
1: Instead of a Q-tip?
4: Wait, a camera?
5: I have seen this.
3: This is the best thing in the entire world. It's literally like a stick that has a camera and it has like a little scooper that you like go to like, you know, when you go to the ENT and they got to clean your earwax out.
4: Yes.
3: That's what it is. But now I have it on my phone because the camera goes straight to my screen.
1: Oh.
3: Because the Q-tip, it did me dirty, Rich. I did what everyone did. Of course, you clean your ears out with
4: pushed it deeper.
3: And I clogged my ear. I couldn't hear anything. And Amazon got this to my house in 2 hours.
4: Okay, so when you remove your earwax with that lighted camera,
3: yeah,
4: how does it work? Because it looks like it would push it further in. It doesn't look like you could get it out.
3: No, you just go in there and you scoop it out. And since you have a camera, you can see what you're doing. So you're not hitting any canals.
1: It looks like a little tiny lightsaber.
3: Yeah.
1: It looks like a little light pen.
3: Yeah.
1: So you stick the pen in your ear and then you look at it on your camera.
3: Yeah.
1: Okay, so right now your ears are clean.
3: Yes.
1: Okay, so
3: clean.
1: We need a volunteer.
3: Yes.
5: You.
3: Okay.
1: Okay, I'll do it.
3: Shall I?
1: Yeah.
3: Okay, I'm going to come dig it.
1: Yeah, so...
5: That's actually so brave to let her.
1: Okay, so we'll film this so we can put it on. So you're gonna.
3: And I can record it on the app.
1: Yeah. And
4: then, we can post it.
5: Can see it on your phone?
4: So
5: that's cool.
1: If you put the phone in front of me, can I see?
3: Oh sure, but I gotta see it.
1: I know, but I just want to look. Oh, that's okay. Oh my god, weird. Oh my god, there's so much hair in my ear. This is really
3: you
1: god.
3: Have really clean ears.
1: I do.
5: Wow.
1: All the hair in my ear.
5: How?
1: Oh, there it is. So how does it clean it?
4: There she goes. She's going in.
1: Oh, gross. That's how you do it? This is fascinating. Can you do that in other holes? It's not just for your ear.
3: But look at how big it looks on the camera, but it's so small.
1: You guys, look.
5: Here. Look.
4: Do you need to get a new one of those now?
1: Wait.
4: I don't want to. Do you
5: actually, I could use that.
3: Wait, is this your right ear? This one your left ear? I need to switch.
1: Okay, do my left ear.
3: Oh,
5: because I always wonder if, like, because I feel like my hearing's not so great. I always wonder, is my hearing not so great, or do I just have a lot of wax built up?
4: It does help.
1: Can I describe what she's got? This the camera's going in my ear. It's like a tunnel. You can see all this stuff in my ear, all the ear hair, and. This ear looks clean.
4: And she's struggling.
1: It's really, it's like, oh, they're gross. There's a big scoop. So then you scoop it out.
5: What does it feel like?
1: It feels like a Q-tip, but
4: is it something you want to do yourself, or you want somebody like Peyton to do it for you?
1: I think you'd want someone to do it for you.
3: I wish you were laying down, because I could really get in there.
1: Yeah. Well, oh, yeah. Let me show the camera. Do it again. I'm going to show the camera. Or she's recording this, so she can just send you the footage. But it's so gross.
4: Oh, now I can see it. Oh.
5: Blurry. Well, now Peyton doesn't know where she's scooping because she can't see it.
4: From here, it looks so gross. It looks like a dangerous, cursed cave.
1: That was really neat.
4: From here.
3: Look, that was your face.
1: What's that?
4: That's only $18. It looks like that's a...
1: That goes on my nose.
5: Actually, I do want one.
4: I want one too. Can you post the link?
3: Yeah.
4: Totally get one of those.
1: Can I put it in my rear and see what happens?
4: What a fun thing to bring to a game night. Here, let me clean out your ears.
1: All right, so we will post this video up on our Instagram later, and we'll put a link to buy the thing too, I guess. Right, very cool. All right, that's a really neat... That's
4: Thank
1: the
4: you,
1: best purchase of your entire life.
3: Best ever.
1: On Amazon, all right.
0: See.

0: Rich on Z100.
1: Remember the other day we were talking about how people quit their job based off the girl from Mormon Housewives? Yes. She quit. Christina has an iconic way she quit her job. Am I right, Christina? How'd you do it?
2: Hello, Johnny and Rich. I love you guys, by the way.
1: Thank you.
2: It was Christmas Eve about 10 years ago. I was a waitress. I worked two restaurant jobs. We were actually packed that night. It was like 10:30 at night. I was tired. And we were expected to dishwash, bus, be the cashiers. We only had one cook. I only had one other server and a shift lead, no manager. And customers were complaining about 50-minute tickets. I melted down. I couldn't handle it. I was like, you guys are insane for thinking that we can do this on a freaking Christmas Eve. I'm done. Enough. This is my last table. I was in the middle of the dining room screaming this.
3: Oh, my gosh.
2: And literally was like, this is not worth it. And told my guests, I am so sorry. And literally went to the back, got my stuff, and walked out.
4: Whoa.
1: Merry Christmas.
2: Like, never so to return. Sorry, you can't do this. I was like, nope. Two jobs, it's not worth it anymore.
1: Yeah. Well, thanks for sharing with us, Christina. Thank you for listening.
2: Absolutely. Thank you, guys. Have a good day.
1: Madison, you have an iconic way you quit your job?
5: I do, yes.
1: What'd you do?
5: I worked in a primarily male-dominated job. The company I worked for, there was only one other female that worked there. There was one of my bosses, he had just quit, and he pulled me aside before he left, and he was like, hey, just letting you know, the only reason why you have been safe and you haven't, like, nothing's happened to you while you've been here is because I'm here, so watch your back and make sure that you're safe. So my husband now is like, I don't feel comfortable with you working there. So I did the one thing that they thought that I was going to do in the beginning, which was be a typical woman and be crazy. So I went in there and I'm like, I'm so sorry. Like, I've got woman problems. I'm on my period and I can't work here anymore. I can't do it. I've got woman problems. I'm crazy. And they looked at me and they're like, are you kidding? And I'm like, I'm sorry. Like, right now is my last day. And I just walked out.
4: Because of woman problems.
5: Yep. All the woman problems. They thought that the woman was going to be the problem. And I told them, yeah, it was just woman problems. I can't work here anymore.
1: Mm-hmm. I'm going to use that. Thanks, Madison.
5: It was great.
1: Thanks for calling in.
5: Yeah, thank you.

0: Wake up. John Jay and Rich on Z100.
1: What up, Ashton? Thanks for holding.
2: I had to call in to share this wild story with you.
1: Wild. Okay.
2: That was wild. I did this thing that I didn't think I'd ever do. I sent a text to somebody. I should say not to somebody. It was to a group of people. I thought I was sending it to my girlfriend. But it was a shirtless picture that I sent to my family group chat. So I was like mortified because like all of a sudden there I am like looking kind of, you know, in a certain kind of way for my family to see. And like my mom replied right away with like prayer hands. My sister sent the puke emoji and just kind of like went on from there. Like my grandma texted, wrong audience, sweetheart.
3: Was it like so actually like, just a shirtless pic, or were you like in the nude?
2: It was suggestive. It was shirtless, but it was suggestive. It was definitely like those kind of those eyes, the thing. I was sending a message, let's say, to my girl, and it went to everybody else.
3: That's embarrassing.
1: That is embarrassing.
2: I wanted to crawl into a hole, and like I it was about 10 minutes go by, like the longest 10 minutes of my life, and my aunt calls me, and she's laughing because apparently my grandma then accidentally forwarded the photo to her entire church ladies Bible study, and she was asking that if anyone knew how to unsend pictures.
4: Like this one.
1: Yeah, I saw this Instagram post yesterday that made me LOL out loud. It was very similar to what you did. The guy, but it was a guy forwarding a picture of a gorgeous girl on Instagram to like his group chat of buddies. But instead he sent it to his wife.
3: Oh no.
1: And then when he realized that, he goes, don't you have this blouse?
5: Oh my gosh, that's a good save. That's a pretty good save.
1: Isn't that funny?
5: Oh,
1: really good. Like, you have this top.
5: What a scoundrel.
1: Ashton, why would you send a shirtless picture anyway? Unless you are like, I would never ever do that in a million years, ever.
2: I was just sending a message. I was feeling a certain way, and my audience, I missed the mark there. Yes, I did.
1: I get taking the picture. You want to see what you look like, but I can never understand sending the picture. But either way, good for you. I bet you look great.
2: Sure. I guess. I don't want my family to say that necessarily, but I don't know.
1: All right. All right, Ashton. Thanks for calling. Have a great day, brother.
2: Hey, you too. All right.

0: 100 with John Jay and Rich in the morning.
1: Hey, it's time for Stacks and Hacks. I have stacks of information. Rich has life hacks. Get this. Guy went viral on social media after he filmed himself picking up a DoorDash order at the scene of a crash that involved his delivery driver. So picture that.
2: So he sees on the map where his order is.
1: When he goes to the crash, the guy's probably, oh, God. He goes, oh, is that my McDonald's?
3: Oh, my gosh.
1: Here's part of the audio.
4: I DoorDashed some food, and my DoorDasher told me he got in a car accident. And he was like, I can come meet him and get the food from him.
5: I think that's my food right there. I'm about to go get my food.
6: Yo, what's going on, bro? You the DoorDasher?
7: Yeah.
6: You all right? Yeah, thank you, man.
1: You good?
6: Yeah, I'm right down the street. I'm like, let me come grab my food. I'm so sorry, bro. Got an accident bringing me my food.
2: And
1: then he like walks away.
2: Well, he was nice enough.
3: Glad to see you're safe. Okay,
1: man, you're starving, man. He's starving. What are you gonna do? I guess everyone really is into pickles. Wall Street Journal says pickle flavored snacks grew 30% in sales over the last year.
3: Mm-hmm.
1: Yeah, I like that. I'm not going to lie.
3: Most of them aren't very good, though. So,
2: what do you mean?
3: They're not. I mean, like some companies have gotten the pickle flavor down.
2: Trader Joe's pickle chips.
3: Have not. See, I don't feel like Trader Joe's has gotten where they need to be yet.
1: Have you had the Siete pickle chips?
3: Uh-uh.
1: A brand called Siete. It's so damn good. And the pickle chips are fantastic.
3: Are they like actual pickles that they've made into chips, or are they chips with flavored
1: pickle? They look like normal Lay's potato chips,
3: okay,
1: but they're pickle flavored.
3: Yeah.
1: And I feel like that Siete brand, I heard, is healthy, so I just eat them.
3: I saw Elf did a pickle flavored lip gloss. So, like, it's all over the place.
8: Yeah.
1: All right, so get this. A bear wandered into an arcade in Colorado, and the article says, despite warnings from police saying, don't you go in there. Like, that's going to stop the bear?
8: Right.
1: Don't go in the arcade.
8: He doesn't know what you're saying.
1: All right, so someone online is confused because they reported to HR somebody grooming a younger employee. So when they got investigated, it turns out that the employee was talking to another employee about beekeeping. I don't know the story. I don't know what happened. I don't know why, but the person said they're grooming them, and HR got involved. And then when they did an investigation, they're like, it's talking about like growing bees,
2: really?
1: Raising bees, yeah.
2: There must be a lot of double entendre.
1: This is a big one. The share of young adults living with their parents has jumped about 1/3 over the last 2 decades, reaching nearly 20% last year. Peyton's one of those.
2: There you go.
1: Two of my kids live in my house right now. That's kind of a big deal. Japanese people live really long lives. The birth rate in Japan is relatively low. So adult diapers outsell baby diapers in Japan.
3: Wow.
8: That's
2: pretty
8: crazy.
3: That's crazy.
1: Does anybody know when the first selfie was taken?
3: First selfie. 2006 or something like that.
8: No, it's got to be like, when was the camera invented?
2: 1890.
1: The first selfie was taken in 1839. Mm-hmm. A guy in Philadelphia named Robert Cornelius took a self-portrait while he was experimenting with a new camera.
3: That would make sense.
1: And to wrap up my part of Stacks and Hacks, big article about rock stars and their fake names. And I was like, whoa, this is interesting. I didn't know this. Some of these rock stars, like Alice Cooper, lives here. I knew his name was Vincent, right?
2: I don't think I even knew that.
1: Vincent Furnier. Billy Idol. His name is William Broad.
2: Huh.
1: Bono.
2: Paul Cusum.
1: David Bowie.
2: Oh, I didn't know that wasn't his real name.
1: No. David Bowie's real name is David Robert Hayward Jones.
2: Huh.
1: Do you know what Eddie Vedder's real name is?
2: No.
1: Edward Louis Severinsen III. Elton John.
2: Oh, Reginald Dwight.
1: Reginald Kenneth Dwight. Do you know what Eric Clapton's name is?
2: No.
1: Eric Patrick Clapp. Do you know what Freddie Mercury's real name is?
2: Oh, it's like Freddie Bersorda, something like that.
1: Faruka Bulsara. Do you know who Chaim Witz is?
2: No.
1: Gene Simmons. John Francis Bon Jovi Jr.
2: Bon Jovi.
1: Do you know who Frank Carlton Serafino Ferrana Jr. is?
2: Of course, that's Frank Sinatra.
1: Nikki Sixx.
2: Oh.
1: Do you know who Patricia May Andrzejewski is?
2: No.
1: Pat Benatar.
2: Oh.
1: Do you know who Richard Louis Springthorpe is?
2: Bruce Springsteen?
1: Rick Springfield.
2: Oh, Rick Springfield. Oh, wow.
1: Do you know who Richard Starkey is?
2: Ringo Starr.
1: Yeah. Do you know who Stephen Victor Tallarico is?
2: Tallarica. Is that Stephen Perry?
1: Stephen Tyler.
2: Stephen Tyler.
1: Do you guys know who Steve Land Hardaway Judkins is?
2: No.
3: Steve Harvey.
1: Stevie Wonder.
2: Oh.
1: Do you know who Thomas Lee Bass is?
2: No.
1: Tommy Lee from Motley Crue.
2: Wild.
1: I know. What do you got for life hacks, Rich?
2: Stevie Wonder. I thought it was just Stevie Wonder all this time. You guys noticed that you're starting to see more spiders around, right?
1: It's kind of not me. I got green mango.
2: Well, good for you. But if you don't, and if you're in an apartment, this works especially great for my apartment people. 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
1: Stevie, are you there on the phones? Stevie?
2: I'm here.
1: Okay.
2: Hi.
1: We are ready to play a game, shall we?
3: It's time for Pop 10.
4: Okay, Stevie, you are playing for tickets to check out Kanye West. So this is huge. And in this game, your imagination can give you as many points as it takes you, okay? So we're going to start off with Nick filling in for John Jay right now.
5: Oh, my God.
4: Nick, it's kind of big news today. Ella Langley is officially dating fellow country star Tucker Wetmore. Ooh, lovies. So, Nick, you have 10 seconds on the clock to name as many jobs as you can, where dating a coworker could get really messy. On your mark, get set, go.
5: Being a doctor, being a radio DJ, having, if you serve hamburgers at McDonald's, what about if you work in a paper company?
4: Okay, I mean, good try. Like the Office reference.
5: Just going
4: there
5: through everything that I love.
1: It was tough for Jim and Pam.
4: Okay,
5: this is the first time I played this game, guys.
4: Rich, yeah. John Hamm is about to become a dad for the first time. He admitted he is absolutely terrified. So, Rich, 10 seconds on the clock right now. Please name as many things nobody warns you about before you become a parent as you can. On your mark, get set, go.
1: How much they poop, how much they don't sleep, how loud they are, how expensive diapers are, how expensive baby things are, like strollers, and how many options there are for bedding.
4: Pretty good. That just took the lead right there. Peyton Rich is the one to beat right now. Taylor Swift obviously just announced the Life of a Showgirl, the encore, with 4 additional songs. So, Peyton, you've got 10 seconds to name as many things in life that you would pay extra to get an encore of.
6: Ooh.
4: You need more of what? And go.
6: More shoes. I would like some more clothes. We definitely need more thrift stores. Definitely more cocktail options are getting tried out. Definitely a SZA new album. I need an encore with that. And Justin Bieber. I want them too.
4: Okay, Stevie. Now you've got a feel for the game right now. Rich and Peyton are tied with 6 points. So you've got to do a little better than that, okay?
2: Okay.
4: Okay. So Woody Harrelson is talking about it again. He really, truly believes he is Matthew McConaughey's real-life brother. So, Stevie, there is 10 seconds on the clock for you to name as many ways you could discover your best friend is secretly related to you. On your mark, get set, and go.
2: DNA test, social media. Oh, another friend, rumors.
4: Okay.
1: What about having the same dad? Would that
4: okay.
1: be one?
5: If they called you brother, sister.
4: Sure. Okay, so Stevie, after round one, you'll have to redeem yourself here in round two, which is our speed round. Darkwing Duck is coming back. Nick, I did this especially for you because
5: you
4: love all of the reboots. So, Nick, you got 10 seconds to name as many cartoon characters as you can who would be an absolute nightmare to have as a roommate. On your mark, get set, go.
5: Baloo, Scar, Iago. How about Bugs Bunny, Elmer Fudd? It would be terrible to live with Donald Duck.
4: Okay.
6: I think SpongeBob would be the worst roommate of all time.
1: No, my God. Such high enthusiasm, though. I would dig that.
4: Rich, Madison Beer is becoming a Fortnite icon. Mm-hmm. So you've got 10 seconds to name as many celebs as you can. And the video game they belong in. Our new mark. Get set, go.
1: Snoop Dogg in Mario Brothers. I said Jay-Z in Fortnite. And Madison Beer in Minecraft.
4: Okay, I'll take it.
1: Is that the category you were looking for?
4: Sure, Peyton. Cate Blanchett stopped during a performance this week and said, listen, please don't film us. It's not that. This is the theater. So, Peyton, you have 10 seconds to name as many things you don't need photographic evidence of. Ready? Go.
6: Smelling.

0: All right, Stevie.
1: So, let me see. Put that on there. Mark it down.
0: I got it. I got it
2: for the man and the lady. Okay.
0: Stevie, this is your time to shine for Kanye West tickets. Stevie, you got 10 seconds to name as many completely useless talents that you can that you could maybe win a competition for. Useless talents. On your mark, get set, go.
3: Reciting the alphabet, holding your tongue, wiggling your ears, bending your fingers or other bones.
0: Or other bones, which are a lot of bones. I think we have over 300 bones in our body, uh-huh. which means she got over 300 points with that, which
1: there
0: means
1: you go.
0: Stevie's going wow. to see Kanye West.
2: Yeah,
3: God.
4: And guys, I can wiggle my ears. I just want to make sure it's on record.
0: I did not know that talent of yours.
5: I can see it below the headphones right now.
4: Congratulations, Stevie.
5: Quite amazing.
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0: he just starts laughing. And then I was confused. And he was like, okay, I totally forgot to mention to you, but I was teaching my little sister how to drive. So he said that the roads are empty at the cemetery. The speed limit is super low. Nobody honks at you when you stall the car because everybody's like grieving. Everybody's respectful. And honestly, it's like kind of genius.
1: Mm-hmm. If she hit somebody like and killed them, you were already at the cemetery.
2: Oh my gosh.
3: LOL there.
0: You don't even have to move. You're right there. But yeah, I felt a little dumb that my mind went to like, you know, cult sacrificing somebody before like thinking of that. But I don't know. I'm just glad that he's like normal.
2: I'm just surprised you didn't think of like maybe he had a family member that passed away at that cemetery and he was visiting them.
4: Yeah, that the logical thing.
1: Yeah, that didn't come to her mind at all.
3: Right.
1: Why would you be in a cemetery?
3: He's cheating on me. With a dead person.
1: He's obviously the cult.
0: I feel like he would have mentioned that. Like, I was like, oh, he's hiding something for sure.
3: I can see what you're saying, though. The cemetery my mom is at is one that you can drive in lots of turns. But I would drive down an old road somewhere, or when I learned how to drive, or, you know, I took my sons down just an empty road in the woods. Or it's a good place to go is like a Walmart parking lot early in the morning. You know, one of those big old warehouse places.
2: Or like a big business complex on a weekend, because most of those are busy during Monday through
3: one
2: Friday.
3: One of those, those places that those big buildings that everyone's all pissed off about, the AI buildings. Yeah, what are those called?
1: Well, I mean, that's the centers, the data centers?
3: Yeah, data centers, yeah. Yeah. I saw this whole thing on the data centers that why they're never going to go away, because there's no people there. It's just all machines. Like, they're never going to fire anybody. They're never always going to be there working. And I was like, oh, that's interesting. Anyway, that's a good parking lot to drive in. No more dead people for you.
0: None of that.
3: All right, well, thanks for calling in. Really appreciate it.
0: Great.
3: Rich, you teach your kid how to drive. Is he driving already, Christopher?
1: Yeah, he's got his license. Now, he's one of those kids, though, that has his license, but his friends come and pick him up whenever they want to go somewhere. Yeah. So he doesn't really drive anywhere.
3: Oh, that's smart. That's what I used to do.
1: Yeah. So I don't think he's real crazy about the idea of driving.
3: I hated driving.
1: Yeah.
3: I would just tell, I didn't have a driver's license. I just said, oh, yeah, I'd love to go. If you want me to go, pick me up. If not, no problem. I'll stay at home.
1: And we did learn how to drive in the Target parking lot by my house.
3: That's what I was looking for, like a Target parking lot, Walgreens, Walmart.
1: Around the back. Yeah. Around the back side.
2: Oh,
3: I teach my kid how to drive in the Dutch Brothers parking lot.
1: I was teaching Christopher.
3: Bojangles parking lot, the Bucky's parking lot.
1: Didn't I talk about when we were teaching Christopher, I took him in my Raptor and we were in the neighborhood next door, which is brand spanking new. So there's not many houses and nothing really to hit. But he did run over a few trees and I had to go in and pay for the trees.
4: Oh my goodness, no way.
2: He's nerdy.
1: They were baby trees. We took out three of them in my Raptor. Just totally missed it.
2: Poor little baby trees.
5: This

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1: Someone asked the internet, what's a skill almost everyone thinks they're good at until they meet someone who's actually great at it? So think about that for a second.
2: What about like, for me, like when you go to a bar, any bar game like pool or darts or something that people are really good at, you always think you're good until somebody comes and just shows you up?
1: That's close because, I mean, I would agree with you, but like cornhole. Actually, no, it says here, anything that's played casually, cornhole, bowling, darts, people do pretty well playing against their buddies at a bar. But then, boom, you got a pro.
2: Or you see like an actual person who knows how to bowl.
1: Yeah.
3: That's literally my mom. My mom was in bowling leagues for the majority of my like childhood. And so I don't even want to go bowling with her because she is just no mercy.
1: Right?
3: It's like not even fun to play with her.
1: So I have, there's something that I'm going to bring up that I have never tried. But I look at it and I think it looks so easy and stupid and I could do it. But there's no way I'm going to do it because I know I'm not good at it. And that is pickleball.
4: I was going to guess that.
1: The pickleball is no freaking way. Like when I was just watching tennis last week, I was like, yeah, I could kick ass in tennis. Nah, I don't think so. Well, here's some of the things people said. Doing makeup.
3: Oh,
1: right?
3: Yeah.
1: Mm-hmm. Right?
3: You get a pro to do it and you're like, wait.
1: So what is something, a skill almost everyone thinks they're good at until you meet someone who's actually great at it?
2: Cooking.
1: I'll give you cooking. It's not on here, but I would say cooking is on. It should be, because that's photography, especially with everyone having a smartphone now.
3: Yeah.
1: Super Smash Bros. Big difference between beating all your friends at house parties and going to weekly tournaments.
3: I don't know why jump rope and double dutching just came into my mind. I feel like a lot of people can jump a rope. But there's those pros out there that are really good.
1: The pro jumpers are unbelievable.
3: They're doing flips and stuff.
1: Any trade. It says any trade. You think about that, like welding, electrical.
2: Well, that's true. You feel like you can fix stuff because you've watched it on YouTube. But when you see somebody really do it.
1: Well, on this list, it says evaluating the authenticity of information and advice. I guess it seems easy, but maybe it's not.
3: What about like arts and crafts, like people who have a Cricut at home versus like the people who actually like mass produce stuff?
1: Well, that's true, right? Kyle's like, she just eyed you. She's like this.
3: I said
4: I'd no, because I honestly like don't think I'm that great at it, but.
2: What about all
3: of
2: us?
3: You know, there's some people out there that are like, I am the best Cricut machine maker.
2: What about all of us that think because we've watched a few documentaries, we can solve any murder mystery?
1: That's good.
3: Yeah, that's good.
4: Yeah.
1: This one on the list is pretty amazing because, you know, we've tried it before and it doesn't work. Acting. It looks all natural and straightforward, but it's really hard to appear natural.
3: Totally.
1: You know what I do sometimes when I'm watching TV? I look at the extras because I want to see if they're really
4: good. That's smart. I've never done that before.
1: A lot of times the extras, you're like, that guy sucks. Look at the way he's walking. No one walks like that.
2: Yeah.
1: You're trying to avoid that right there. And he's walking like this. Like,
2: you suck, man, walking through scene.
1: Writing is very difficult. Writing.
2: That's true.
1: You think anybody thinks they can write a story, but they can't. Driving, they say. Teaching. You don't need to be well-versed in the subject matter. You have to be able to effectively explain the information based on the specific audience in front of you. Mm-hmm. Storytelling is very, very difficult. And this right here, number one on this list, is interesting. And I've tried this before, and they're right. Fighting is very, very difficult.
2: Well, yeah, if you get a pro fighter, they're going to knock you out in a half a second.
1: Remember I went through my boxing phase?
2: Yes.
1: I went through a boxing phase. I'll never forget getting into the ring and the guy beating the hell out of me. And by the way, I loved it. It felt great. But you just learn, you know, when you're going to pretend to fight, pretend you're going to fight. Okay, right? Kyle, pretend you're going to fight. Rich, pretend you're going to fight.
2: I'm going to take off and run. That's how I
1: would do. Just what you guys did. That's what I used to do. Like this. You put your hands right here. But when you're going to fight, you got to put your hands up here.
3: Yeah, pirate.
1: You got to protect your face.
3: Yeah, totally.
1: Because that's, I was like, let's go, dude. Pow, pow, pow.
2: Oh.
1: You got to go.
4: Oh, wow.
2: You want to peek out.
1: Peek-a-boo.
4: I was wondering, didn't they, like, okay, so boxers do that, right?
1: Right.
4: It's probably because they have the gloves, but don't you think you could just punch the glove and then you punch their face?
1: They do that too. Like,
4: does it actually guard you?
1: Well, hopefully you're holding
3: when you do,
1: because then you put your gloves in your face and they just beat you and then it protects your face.
4: Because when I would get beat up by my siblings, I would try to cover my face and they would just take my hand and boom.
3: Yeah,
4: right,
2: you hit yourself.
1: That hurts, but when you have gloves on, it doesn't hurt.
4: Okay.
1: It doesn't hurt. Anyway, what's a skill everyone thinks they're good at until they meet someone who's actually great at it? If you got any to add to the list, text us. Text JJR and whatever you want to put on that list to 96893.
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1: I have the top signs your new boss is toxic.
2: Oh.
1: Top signs your new boss is toxic. These are red flags to watch out for, right?
2: Okay.
1: So starting a new job is stressful, especially when you're trying to figure out whether or not you like your new boss or not. So I want you to think about any bosses you guys had that were toxic, that red flags.
3: I got one.
1: You got one. What do you got?
3: When they take credit for your work.
1: But can you think of a boss that did that to you?
3: Yeah.
1: Really?
3: Mm-hmm.
1: Mm. Do you want to explain or no?
3: It was when I was working at Topgolf, which is why I quit after being there for like 2.5 weeks. Service life was not for me.
2: I didn't even know you worked there. I don't think I knew that part of your history.
3: Yeah, I tried to black it out. It was not fun.
1: Is it black it out or block it out?
3: Both.
1: Here are the top signs your new boss is toxic. If they choose favorites, and it's obvious that certain employees get better treatment. That's one thing.
4: Yeah, that'd be terrible.
1: That happened here. We had this one. Remember, we had a boss.
2: Oh, yeah.
1: It was like, people couldn't do anything wrong.
2: Yeah, and we couldn't do anything right.
1: If your fellow employees act differently around your boss, especially if it causes them stress or anxiety. These are the top signs your new boss is toxic. If they constantly change priorities and don't care how it affects the team. Yeah, we had one of those too.
2: Same guy.
1: If they only celebrate themselves but not the team.
2: Ooh, that's bad.
1: This is a big one. You know, this happens to me currently. Mm. If they ignore your emails.
3: But how many emails are you sending, John Jack?
1: Not many. Mostly text. Mostly text. And then I got to go, hey, since you text, you can get back to me. And they'll go, they'll look. They go, oh, yeah, you did. If they want praise and give none.
2: Ooh.
1: This is the number one red flag if your boss is toxic. What do you think? You said take credit for other. That's not on here, but that's a good one. You got one, Kyle?
4: I would say something about like always contacting you outside of work hours.
1: Man, that's interesting. That's to me. I think that's okay.
2: Yes, because you're a toxic boss. It's just a totally different type.
4: Bingo.
2: Of
4: Bingo.
1: What about you, Rich? What's a toxic boss for you? Before I give you the number one answer,
2: I would say they only put you down but never give you praise. I would say
1: I already did that one. They want praise and give you. What about that one boss that said you're a little too much Rich Bear this morning?
2: Ooh, well, I've heard that a lot.
3: What does that mean? Like you're being too much like yourself?
2: Yeah.
3: Isn't that a good thing?
1: He was talking too much and the boss had to pull
2: him. I was the first day on a morning show that I'm hosting. It's like a little too much Rich Bear today. I'm like, do you want me to do somebody else?
1: I had to create this whole segment just to get that point across to him right now.
4: Oh my gosh.
1: No, the number one red flag that your boss might be toxic is if they badmouth former employees.
2: Oh yeah.
3: Oh yeah.
4: But what if they were actually not great employees?
1: I know. You know what? I always think about that when you always hear about, you went on a date or you met a guy and the guy was always trash talking his ex, like calling her psycho. I was like, well, what if she is psycho?
4: Yeah. Because there are psycho people.
1: Like,
3: if they double back and they say that she's psycho multiple times. Like, if you say it once, okay, she's probably psycho. But when you keep talking about your ex, that's where the red flag comes.
2: It doesn't come back. Like, if you're like, now, honestly, they were like actually legitimately psycho.
3: Yeah.
2: Like, if you say it like that, when you're qualifying it, does it matter? Or are you still trash talking?
4: I think you can qualify it with like examples of the psychoness. You know, like if you just say she's psycho and then don't really say why, then I think that would be a red flag. But if you said she was psycho and you're like, she burnt down my mom's house after I forgot to call her back.
1: Yeah,
4: okay, that's psycho.
1: That's good. That's very good.

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1: Just text the keyword
0: Vegas
1: to 81530 now for your chance to be there for seven shows. 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
0: Vegas
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3: Hallie, good morning.
4: My boyfriend still texts his ex's mom, and he gets away with it because she's in his fantasy football league.
3: Oh.
4: Like, I didn't even know she watched football, but apparently they've been in the same league for, like, 6 years, and she's actually really good. But the problem is, like, he just gets way more excited to beat her than anyone else in his league. Like, last time they were watching football, and he, like, screamed at the TV, like, yes, suck it, Linda, and then immediately texted her all these emojis. And I was sitting next to him being like, you realize you're trash-talking your ex's mother from our couch, right? And he just, like, was like, babe, it's competitive. I'm like, okay. Like, I don't love it, but what can I do?
5: I don't know. It bothers you. It's not like she's like, Linda and I are hanging out, right? And then his ex is going to be there. Because, like, I feel like you can do fantasy football with people. And, like, last season, I didn't see barely any of the people.
3: Yeah.
5: You know, so it's kind of like, I guess they're part of each other's lives, but there's, like, a big disassociation there. And it just bothers you because of, like, the connection, or what exactly? Is there more to it?
4: Yeah, like the fact that he's still like connected to her in some way.
6: Okay.
4: Like I get they're like different people, obviously, but I don't know. There's just something about that. I can't really explain why it bothers me, but it does.
6: No, I get that because I feel like it's like, okay, well, like if you're talking to her mom, like, are you accidentally thinking about her or thinking about that past relationship? But in my head, I'm like, I wouldn't even trip about it because he's rooting on Linda's downfall. It's not like he, like, wants Linda
5: to
6: win.
5: Suck it, Linda.
6: He literally wants her to fail. So there's no other red flags, like your boyfriend isn't talking to his ex or doesn't follow her, doesn't do anything, I wouldn't trip too much about it.
4: Okay, that's a good point, I guess.
3: All right, well, thanks for calling in, Hallie.
4: Okay.
3: Oh, okay, bye.

0: 100 with John Jay and Rich in the morning. Let's go.
1: Hey, what's the vibe today for horoscopes, for Peyton's predictions?
2: Well, it's Monday, so I'm letting you know what your go-to office attitude is based on your zodiac sign. If it's your birthday today, you are a Libra, and you share a birthday with Sienna Spiro, Hilary Duff, Frankie Jonas, and Olivia Jade.
1: I think we have a Libra on the line besides Kyle in the studio. Am I right, Trudy?
3: Yes, I'm a Libra.
1: All right.
2: Awesome.
3: How are you guys?
2: Good. How are you?
3: Good.
2: Good. Okay. Libras, I am letting you know what your attitude is when you get to work. You kind of hit them with the classic, I am so sorry for the delay. Things have just been crazy. When you actually saw the email last Friday afternoon and you chose to ignore it so you didn't have to make that decision.
3: Sounds about right. Yeah.
2: Oops. Uh-oh.
1: Trudy, thanks for listening.
3: Sounds about right. Hey, can I give a shout-out to my son? It's actually his birthday today.
1: Let's do it.
4: Oh, what's his name?
3: Happy birthday, Tiernan.
4: Happy birthday.
1: Thanks, Trudy.
3: Thank you, guys.
2: Bye.
1: Hello, Holly. What's your sign?
5: Aquarius.
2: All right, Aquarius, the kind of attitude that you guys bring to work, you send a 3-paragraph reply challenging the entire structure of a basic project because you refuse to follow a corporate template, which is going to leave your boss completely confused, exhausted, and thinking if they're going to fire you.
5: Oh, well, okay, I kind of get that, but Holly's always the best way. I feel like I think outside of the box way before anybody else.
6: Yeah, totally. Let's go, girl.
2: Yes.
6: Get them, Holly.
5: Okay, One quick question, John Jay. What happened with your nose?
1: What do you mean my nose?
7: What's wrong with it? What's wrong with your face?
5: The skin thing. I had the same thing happen, so I wondered what happened with yours.
1: On my nose?
5: Yeah, you had that little skin, like, you went to a dermatologist, and you had something scraped or something.
1: Oh, you mean it was on the, I had one on the side of my face. They said it might be a,
5: Your face. The Mohs. Sorry, okay.
1: The Mohs thing.
5: Okay. Wanted to know.
7: You had Mohs on your nose?
1: No. So what I'm glad you had it's actually an interesting turnout. So they thought I had a something, right?
4: A basal cell.
1: Basal cell something. So they scraped it off.
5: Yep.
1: And then I had a full body MRI and I had my whole body tested. This is 6 months later because my doctor said, wait for it to grow back. Cause I was like, I don't believe it. I had whatever. And it's gone. I don't have it anymore. It's gone. And
5: yay.
1: I think it has to do with, I did these things called NK cells in January, killer cells. And what they do is they eat cancer. And I think I'm giving you the short version. But for anyone listening, you're curious, Google natural killer cells. And that's what I had.
5: There's really not much you don't do.
1: This is true.
5: You know, we're all kind of like, well.
1: This is true. So it's gone. I don't have the gliosarcoma or whatever the hell it was, basal cell anemia. It's gone. Thanks. So check it out. Google natural killer cells. Thanks, Holly.
5: All right, guys. Thanks.
1: Bye. How about Pisces?
2: Yeah, Rich, when it comes to you and your attitude at work, you will stare at a blank draft for 20 minutes trying to figure out how to say no without sounding mean. You have overthought the tone of every single period, and you end up adding like 4 unnecessary exclamation points and emojis so everyone thinks and knows that you're super sweet.
6: All right, well. Hard to deny that.
2: Yeah.
1: You are super sweet. How about Leos?
2: I'm a Leo. Yeah, Leos. We will forward a task we could have easily done ourselves to like an intern or a coworker with a caption of, can you just take the lead on this? Just so we can maintain the illusion that we only handle high-level strategy.
1: Mm-hmm. Let's wrap up with Virgos.
2: Yeah, John Jay, for you, the attitude that you bring to work, you will open up your email as soon as you clock in and immediately start micromanaging everyone else's timeline. You have pointed out 3 separate typos on a shared document before anyone else has even finished their first cup of coffee.
1: That happens at night before I go to bed, and first thing I do before I wake, when I wake up, and first thing I do when I come in here.
2: So, it sounds stressful.
1: Yeah,
2: exactly. Loosen up a little bit.
1: All right. If we didn't get to your sign there, I'll post it on our website, johnjayandrich.com.
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0: Rush in the morning.
1: What's up, Gail?
2: Hey.
1: Hey.
2: I listen to you guys a lot, all the time, every day on the way to work. And I hear you guys talking about different things, like with exes and weird stuff that's happened. And I had a story to tell.
1: Love to hear it, Gail. Thanks for listening.
2: Okay, well, I was living in California at the time and was dating somebody that lived in Oregon, and would come up every weekend and whatnot. And after a year, he proposed. And so I moved everything up here, left a really good job. And it was over before Thanksgiving. We didn't even get married. But we continued to see each other off and on quite a bit. He was going to go scouting with his buddies or something one weekend, which they did a lot. And he came home, and I'm sitting in the backyard with his family that I fell in love with as well. And apparently they all knew, but he came back with his new wife. He got married that weekend.
3: Oh, my gosh.
2: And I was sitting right there. Yeah.
1: You're like in the barbecue, hanging out with the family, and they're all talking to you like you're part of the family. And then he's like, this is my new wife.
3: Oh, my goodness.
1: Right? Is that what happened?
2: Yeah.
3: Oh, my gosh.
2: And he walks in with his other sister and his brother-in-law who went with them. It was crazy weird. And then guess who showed up at my house that night?
3: I'm sure he did.
2: He did, yeah.
1: And what'd he say?
2: Well, he wanted to...
4: Did you?
2: No.
4: Well, I mean, at the barbecue, aren't you asking for an explanation?
2: I didn't know what to say. I didn't know what to do. I just left after a little while.
1: Okay, so you and this guy, just so I want to make sure we can determine the relationship, you guys were sexually active.
2: Yeah.
1: And when was the last time you guys did it before he came home with his new wife?
2: The Friday before he left.
3: Oh, my gosh.
1: That's crazy.
2: And they went over all the time.
1: Right.
2: We went and did things all the time. We went scouting. We went fishing and... You know, I thought I had the perfect guy. I was just like, oh, my God. I mean,
1: Okay, you know? So is he still married to her? Do you know?
2: No, he's not.
1: All right,
2: he married another woman a few years ago.
1: Well, that is definitely a crazy ex story, Gail. I'm glad you called in. That's definitely a jaw dropper.
2: It was insane.
1: Yeah.
2: Absolutely insane.
1: Well, thank you for listening.
2: All right. Thanks a lot, crazy. Guys.
1: All right. Bye-bye.
3: That kind of happened to my friend, except for she wasn't like hanging out with her family. She dropped him off at the airport, but didn't know she was dropping him off at the airport to go to Cabo to get married.
4: Oh my gosh, that's so messed up. And we saw it on Instagram.
3: He played for the Cardinals. He was such a slime ball.
4: Apparently.
1: He played for the Cardinals?
3: Yeah, he did.
1: Does he still play?
3: No, not anymore.
1: Wow. Claudia, good morning. What's up?
5: Good morning. My ex literally weaponized my Google calendar.
4: How?
5: Well, okay, so I'm a really scheduled person. Everything in my life goes in there, work, gym, dates, everything. And after we broke up, I didn't realize he still had access to it. So we like started changing everything. I'd show up to a meeting an hour early, or I would miss one completely because it just got moved, like suddenly. And I thought I was losing my mind. The worst part, he changed the location for a really important job interview I had. To the wrong office building all the way across town. Mm-hmm. I'm sitting there in the lobby and I'm like, hey, I'm here for my 2 p.m. And they're like, we don't know who you are, lady.
4: Wow.
5: And then I checked my email. Oh my God, I checked my email and it was the right address. But in my calendar, it was the wrong address. And then it hit me. He was, you know, playing chess with my sanity. Ugh.
1: That's messed up.
3: Terrible.
5: Yeah.
3: That's clever. Some really bad karma.
5: I look like such a dumb in that one.
1: You know, I used to have this, there was this lady named Lorraine. Her name was Lorraine. She was an old lady. She had old gray hair with curly gray hair. And I used to work at the check cashing place with her when I was in college. She was so mean and she smoked. And she would smoke in the check cashing, and I hated it so much. And one day I was at the home office. And I saw the schedule. They used to fax the schedule out so you knew when you work. And I took white out and whited out all her initials.
3: Oh, my God.
1: So she thought she got fired. But it just made me think of that. I just screwed with her. And then I remember that I got called in by the owner and she was all mad. And I was like, it's just a joke. Lorraine's old. It's just a joke.
3: Poor Lorraine.
1: She was so mean looking and mean. Just
5: they're
1: like,
5: always been Lorraine. I feel like that's over it.
4: Did that go several days for you before you figured it out? How long was your calendar jacked?
5: I mean, it was like a couple weeks because it was like very gradual. But once the job interview happened, I was like, what is going on? You know what I mean?
1: That's a lot of work for him, though.
4: It is. Yeah. But also get a couple of weeks out of it is pretty strong.
1: It's a lot of work, though, man. Like, I mean, I barely do my own calendar.
5: I think he was obsessing over it. Yeah, I bet. Mean, he was just obsessed.
1: Yeah. All right, well, thanks, Claudia. Thanks for sharing that with us. Caroline, good morning.
0: Hi.
1: Hi. Did your ex sabotage you?
0: Yes, he did.
1: How?
0: Let me tell you about it.
1: Okay.
0: Okay, I had a huge weekend and booked a hair appointment in advance for this event. And my ex knew how excited I was because I never treat myself like that ever. Like, I'm so low maintenance. And I know people who say they're low maintenance but aren't low maintenance, but I actually am low maintenance. Anyway, I have this big event, and the day of, I show up, and they're like, oh, you called and changed your appointment. And I'm like, no, I didn't. Apparently, I rescheduled it for 3 weeks later under a fake, tearful phone call. I'm like, wait, 3 weeks? So I was just confused because I didn't cancel or reschedule or whatever. So then I had to go to this event with my backup plan hair, which you don't even want to know what that is, but I had vibes in a prayer and pulled it off. And then later he admitted that he did it because he didn't want me looking too good without him.
4: Oh, like, wow. Okay,
0: what a control freak. Like, that is so bizarre.
4: I hope that's still your ex.
0: Yeah. So I'm like, now I look bad and single, you know? but I don't want to be with him anyway. I think that's weird.
3: Yeah, that is weird.
0: So anyway.
1: That's also a good one.
0: Like, why would he even know that I had a hair appointment? Right?
4: Well, yeah.
1: He's following you around. He knows your schedule.
0: It's creepy.
1: Maybe he can tell when he sees you and he's spying on you. He can see your roots. It's like, it's she's time. Probably going to the hair doctor. Yeah. What do you even call the hair people?
3: Stylist.
1: Petition, barber, whatever. All right. Thanks, Caroline. Thanks for calling in.
0: Thank you.
1: It's John Jay and Rich.

0: Don, Jay, and Rich on Z100.
1: Oh, we're going to get to Peyton's best purchase in a second. First, I had to Carly. Hey, Carly, what's up?
2: Hey, how's it going?
1: You don't sound like a Carly. You're
2: calling in about the...
1: Wait. Your name's Carly? Yeah, Your name's Carly?
2: Yeah, I have a...
1: Oh, my God.
2: Right?
1: Can you hear me? Can
2: Dude,
1: you hear me?
2: I'm a guy.
1: Hello. What the hell?
2: Yes, hello.
1: Yeah, okay. So, listen. You're a guy, and your name's Carly. I think that's unique. I think we should discuss
2: that crazy?
1: It. Yeah, that's
2: right.
1: Cool. Just like Kyle's a girl named Kyle. All right, go ahead.
2: Yeah, sure. I would rather be Kyle. No, I wouldn't. I'm not a Kyle. So
3: You're a Carly.
1: All right, go ahead.
2: Yeah. So anyway, I have this employee that I'm calling in about the reasons to leave work. I have one of my service writer. He rolled my razor. A razor's like a sand car. You know, you take it out to the dunes. He rolled my razor August of last year. Was just fine. We literally went out that night. Everything was fine. But October, November, he was trying to leave work being like, hey, my concussion's acting up and my TBI. And I'm like, bro, you know that's not why. Concussions don't last 3 months. We know that, right? And he would still, to this day, we still use it at the shop that, oh, your TBI is acting up. You're like, He leaned on that crutch for quite a minute.
1: The guy rolled your razor. I mean, that's a big. It's not like you know, there's a cow outside your front door. I mean, he rolled a car.
2: I should say it's like he's in a. He was harnessed in. He was standing. He rolled it on flat ground. Like we don't know how, but he did roll it. I swore he was taking an Instagram video to try to be cool.
4: But did he get a concussion? Because those last way longer than 3 months. Oh, because I had one. Wow. I rolled a car and got a concussion, and you deal with that for years.
2: Yeah, he acted like he did. He went to the doctor, stuff like that. He did all the stuff he was supposed to do. But I mean, it was literally that night we were at I was doing a big UTV event. We were at the casino, so like he was having a good time playing cards, doing all the things, and. Yeah,
1: all right, dude.
2: But he leaned on that crutch and got to leave work early.
1: All right, man. Thanks, dude. Seems like legitimate to me, though. But anyway, okay. Peyton says you made the best purchase of your entire life, is what you said, all caps.
3: Yeah.
1: Okay. Let me explain, please. Explain.
3: So, out of my entire 27 years, I genuinely feel like Amazon has truly come to save the day, and it was only $18.99. And I bought this earwax removal tool camera.
1: instead of a Q-tip?
4: Wait, a camera?
5: I have seen this.
3: This is the best thing in the entire world. It's literally like a stick that has a camera and it has like a little scooper that you like go to like, you know, when you go to the ENT and they got to clean your earwax out?
4: Yes.
3: That's what it is. But now I have it on my phone because the camera goes straight to my screen.
4: Oh.
3: Because the Q-tip, it did me dirty, Rich. I did what everyone did. Of course, you clean your ears out with Q-tip. And I clogged my ear. I couldn't hear anything. And Amazon got this to my house in 2 hours.
4: Okay, so when you remove your earwax with that lighted camera,
3: yeah,
4: how does it work? Because it looks like it would push it further in. It doesn't look like you could get it out.
3: No, you just go in there and you scoop it out. And since you have a camera, you can see what you're doing. So you're not hitting any canals.
1: It looks like a little tiny lightsaber.
3: Yeah.
1: It looks like a little light pen.
3: Yeah.
1: So you stick the pen in your ear and then you look at it on your camera.
3: Yeah.
1: Okay, so right now your ears are clean.
3: Yes.

0: And this ear looks clean.
1: And she's struggling.
0: It's really, it's like, they're gross. There's a big scoop. So then you scoop it out.
2: What does it feel like?
0: It feels like a Q-tip, but
1: is it something you want to do yourself, or you want somebody like Peyton to do it for you?
0: I think you'd want someone to do it for you.
2: I wish you were laying down, because I could really get in there.
0: Yeah. Well, oh, yeah. Let me show the camera. Do it again. I'm going to show
1: the camera.
0: Show
1: the camera to the camera.
0: Or she's recording this, so she can just send you the footage. But it's so gross.
1: Oh, now I can see it. Oh. You
2: it's a lot blurry. Well, now Peyton doesn't know where she's scooping because she can't see it.
1: That from here, it looks like it.
2: That looks so gross.
1: It looks like a dangerous cursed cave.
0: That was really neat.
1: From here,
3: that was your face.
0: What's that?
1: That's only $18. That looks like that's
0: That goes on my nose.
2: Actually, I do want one.
1: I want one too. Can you post the link?
3: Yeah.
1: Totally get one of those.
0: Can I put it in my rear and see what happens?
1: What a fun thing! What a fun thing to bring to a game night. Here, let me clean out your ears.
0: All right, so we will post this video up on our Instagram later, and we'll put a link to buy the thing too. I guess very cool. All right, that's a really neat. That's the best best purchase of your entire life.
2: Best ever
0: on Amazon. All right,
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0: Seacrest.
1: This is Tanya here. Thanks for being on with us. If you take part in the daily commute, there's one rush hour that's more dangerous than the other, AM or PM. Think about that. Which do you think is more dangerous, morning or afternoon, evening? Later this hour.
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0: glasses, I'm out the door. I'm gonna hit this city.
1: Let's
0: before
1: go.
0: I leave, brush my teeth with a bottle of Jack. 'Cause when I leave for the night, I ain't coming.

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1: Ryan Seacrest, Sissany, Tanya, we are here. We appreciate you joining us. Ever wonder why it could be very dangerous at rush hour in the morning or in the evening? Well, because a lot of cars are out there. A lot of people are distracted. But did you know that one rush hour is more dangerous than the other? Talking about AM, PM.
2: Oh.
1: Is the morning rush hour more dangerous or the PM rush hour more dangerous?
2: I'll tell you. Okay.
1: I don't know. And a quote of the day. Let's see. How did we sleep last night, Sissany?
2: I had like weird dreams.
1: You did? I did.
2: And so I was kind of like in and out of sleep. So it wasn't the greatest sleep.
1: Well, I can look it up because I got this ring that tells me.
2: I know. And you know what? You and like a few other people have this ring. And then it's kind of like, I feel left out when everyone's like, oh, what was your rating last night? What was your rating?
1: Let me just read you mine in real time.
2: See, this is what it is.
1: I haven't seen this yet.
2: That's so bad.
1: First, it says 64. My number.
2: Not good.
1: And then it says, tossing and turning. Looks like you slept restlessly last night, but don't worry. Take a moment to calm yourself before going to work.
2: Do you like having this ring and knowing this?
1: Well, the news gets worse. I don't know. I slept only 5 hours and 43 minutes.
2: Oh!
1: That's not great. Why was I in that bed? I was in there for 7 hours and 17 minutes. What were you doing, bro?
2: What are the 2 hours where you weren't sleeping?
1: Well, I was alone. Record, Mom, if you're listening.
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0: It's C100. What do you think is safer, morning rush hour or afternoon rush hour, Sissany?
1: I would guess that late at night or like the afternoon is probably a little bit more dangerous.
0: Because morning you're rush tired. Hour. Morning rush hour. Can I just get a word in? Mark, morning rush hour is twice as safe.
1: Okay.
0: As afternoon. So afternoon is worse.
1: Because you're tired and you already worked a full day.
0: Yep, that plus you're shopping, you're picking up kids, you're running errands. There's just a lot more on your plate as opposed to after coffee rushing to work. More singular. Makes sense.
1: You're more focused in the morning.
0: Today's quote, worrying is imagining the wrong future on purpose. Wow.
1: Wow.
0: Don't worry.
1: Wow.
0: Imagining the wrong future on purpose.
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Z100, Portland's number one hit music station. It took a long time for Cardi B to get everything together for her debut headlining Little Miss Drama Tour, but once she did, she certainly exceeded expectations with it becoming the highest grossing debut arena tour ever in any genre. 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
1: What do you do in this scenario? Your fiance's parents say they will pay for the entire wedding reception, but it's going to be a dry wedding. Do you take them up on it? 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

0: This is Portland's number one hit music station, Z100. It is Aubrey on the line. So you're calling about your wedding coming up. Congratulations.
1: Thank you. Thank you so much.
0: Your fiance's parents are offering to pay for the wedding?
1: Yes, kind of.
0: Okay, what do you mean?
1: Well, so they said they'd pay for our whole reception, which obviously is a huge expense, and we're really happy about that. But they will not pay for alcohol. They're extremely religious, and they don't drink. They don't believe in drinking. And so it's sort of like, you know, it's like a moral issue for them. And they told us that they could cover, like, the venue, food, DJ, like, all of the components of the reception, except if we want alcohol, we have to pay for it ourselves. And would it be crazy for us to spend thousands of our own dollars to have alcohol at our wedding, like money that could be going toward starting our life together, right? But at the same time, when I look, yes.
0: In lieu of wedding gifts, your guests all pitch in cash for the bar, and you have a bar. No one pays.
2: Smart. I mean, that's kind of brilliant.
0: I should plan a wedding.
2: Oh my gosh, a wedding planner.
0: Yeah, wouldn't it be great? Unexpected.
2: I could not. So
0: there you go.
2: Planning a wedding.
0: Forget the gifts and go with the cash, and then contribute to that. That'll get you an open bar.
1: Yeah, that's a good idea.
0: Thank you for listening. Bye bye, and good luck. Happy wedding. See, that's it. Don't need a blender.
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1: to 81530 now for your chance to be there for seven shows. 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
0: traitor
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1: Now, particularly, some people are looks maxing, sleep maxing, even fiber maxing. 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
1: That's next. They say the

Z100, the civil case filed by Kim Kardashian in Paris after her harrowing robbery in Paris. Remember that a decade ago? It's finally been decided. The court's siding with Kim, but only awarding her a single euro, about $1.15 in USD. The thing is, that was only because that's the amount Kim requested they pay her. And she's celebrating that it's a major victory. Why'd she ask for that? Search Kim Kardashian on Instagram.com.

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2: Yes, let's go. 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Check it out. Dominic's fight kicks us off, setting the tone. Baby Doll, number 5.

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1: Bruno Mars. 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Two-night stint over the weekend at Falcon Stadium in Colorado. Risk It All number 3 today.

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1: And here you go. Teddy Swims kicking off his U.S. tour last week. Recently dropped his new single. It's called Perfect Man, which was written after Teddy realized he was holding himself to an unrealistic standard. His partner, as a pop, just as a dude overall, you can't be perfect. Quirks are strengths. Number one, Mr. Know-It-All here.

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1: You know, that's something a lot of people don't do. They talk a big game. They say they're going to be there for you. They invite you to stuff. And what do they not do? Follow through.
2: No.

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1: Amelia's on the line.
0: It's for you two. 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

Portland's number one hit music station, Z100. Love was very clearly in the air at Taylor and Travis's wedding, and apparently some of that romantic mist settled onto MGK and Dakota Johnson, who connected at the event in July. 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

surprise from Amazon. They're doing these refunds as part of a huge settlement. I'm going to tell you how you could get your money. And if you're eligible, give me two songs here on Z100.